Today's Best Country, B103, with Country and She Knows It by Luke Bryan. I'm your pal Al, joining you on this Monday night. Thanks for tuning in. Hope you had a good weekend. And even if you didn't, we've got more of Today's Best Country to carry on through. Because up next, Sugarland's looking for something more. 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

Toby Keith says, get drunk and be somebody on today's Best Country, B103. Up next, Brad Paisley saying he didn't have to be. 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

0: Next Girl with Carly Pearce on today's Best Country, B103. We've got your No Talk Triple Play coming in just a few moments, but first... 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Senator Pete Ricketts and Dan Osborne will answer questions from a panel of Nebraska journalists about the issues that matter to voters across the state. 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
0: 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Tonight, it's partly cloudy with a low of around 72 degrees. Then tomorrow, it's partly sunny, then gradually becoming sunny with a high near 96. Calm wind becoming south-southwest 5 to 9 miles per hour in the morning. Winds could gust as high as 18 miles per hour. Tomorrow night, it's mostly clear with a low of around 77 degrees. South wind 6 to 11 miles per hour with gusts as high as 20. Then on Wednesday, it's sunny and hot with a high near 97. South-southwest wind around 10 miles per hour with gusts as high as 18. That's been your AccuWeather forecast on today's Best Country. B103. We've got more country music coming your way. It's your No Talk Triple Play with songs like Trouble Knows My Name by the Randy Rogers Band featuring Willie Nelson, One of Them Girls by Lee Bryce, and Woman by Kane Brown on today's Best Country, B103.

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George Burge featuring Luke Bryan with Ride, Ride, Ride on today's Best Country, B103. I'm your pal Al, joining you on this Monday night. Thanks for tuning in. We've got more of today's Best Country coming your way, because up next, we're looking at the tall, tall trees with Alan Jackson on today's Best Country, B103.

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0: White Yukum with Little Sister on today's Best Country, B103. We've got your No Talk Triple Play coming in just a few moments, but first... Do you want the inside scoop on what's going on with the Huskers football team? Would you like to hear what the players are doing to prep for next week's game? How about the team's focus at practice? Then have lunch with us at Valentino's in Nebraska City each Thursday of the football season at noon as we bring you Big Red Buzz with NCN senior sports and special series reporter Jake Bartecki. Jake has immersed himself in the Husker sports programs and is trusted by the staff and student athletes in Lincoln, giving him an unsurpassed insight into the teams. He'll pass on what he's soaked up at practices, what he thinks about the upcoming matchup, and take your questions. It's Big Red Buzz each game week on Thursday from noon till 1 at Valentino's in Nebraska City. Thanks to Knapp Roofing, Arbor Bank, Fairway in Nebraska City, Rank Seed, JK Home Improvement Windows and Siding, Premier Bank, and Legacy Structures. The first one is on September 3rd. 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
0: 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Tonight, it's partly cloudy with a low of around 72 degrees. Then tomorrow it's partly sunny, then gradually becoming sunny with a high near 96. Calm wind becoming south-southwest, 5 to 9 miles per hour in the morning. Winds could gust as high as 18. Tomorrow night it's mostly clear with a low of around 77 degrees. South wind 6 to 11 miles per hour with gusts as high as 20. Then on Wednesday, it's sunny and hot with a high near 97. South-southwest wind around 10 miles per hour with gusts as high as 18. That's been your AccuWeather forecast on today's Best Country. Well, it cooled off for a little while, but it looks like things are beginning to heat up again. Make sure you're beating the heat by staying inside if you're dizzy or lightheaded. Heat strokes are no joke. We've got more of today's Best Country coming your way. It's your No Talk Triple Play. 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
0: 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The Nebraska City Board of Public Works is having a meeting at 1:30 p.m. on Thursday, September 3rd at the Utilities Office located at 100 Central Avenue. Meetings of the Board of Public Works are open to the public, and agendas for such meetings are kept continuously current and available for public inspection at the Office of the Manager of the Utilities at 100 Central Avenue. 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

Zac Brown Band finds themselves as a castaway on today's Best Country, B103. I'm your pal Al, joining you on this Monday night. Thanks for tuning in. We've got more of today's Best Country coming your way, because up next, you're still the one, says Shania Twain, on today's Best Country, B103.

Dierks Bentley is somewhere on a beach on today's Best Country, B103. Up next, Trisha Yearwood says, "That's what I like about you," on today's Best Country, B103.

0: Today's Best Country, B103, with All My Exes by Lauren Elena featuring Chase Matthew. We've got your No Talk Triple Play coming in just a few moments, but first... 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It's all thanks to No Limit Power, Arbor Day Farm, Larson Motors, Goody Home Realty, The Roots in Nebraska City, and Meyer Arp Chevrolet in Auburn and Maryville. 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Going on all summer long from No Limit Power and today's best country, B103. 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
0: 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Tonight, it's partly cloudy with a low of around 72 degrees. Then tomorrow, it's partly sunny, then gradually becoming sunny with a high near 96. Calm wind becoming south-southwest 5 to 9 miles per hour in the morning. Winds could gust as high as 18 miles per hour. Tomorrow night, it's mostly clear with a low of around 77. South wind 6 to 11 miles per hour with gusts as high as 20. Then on Wednesday, it's sunny and hot with a high near 97. South-southwest wind around 10 miles per hour with gusts as high as 18. That's been your AccuWeather forecast on today's Best Country. We've got more country music coming your way. It's your No Talk Triple Play with songs like Drinkin' by Parker McCollum, John Cougar, John Deere, and John 316 by Keith Urban, and I Knew It, I Knew You by Taylor Swift, all on today's Best Country, B103.

0: on today's Best Country, B103. We've got 30 minutes of continuous country coming your way, but first, let's take a look at the Community Notebook. B103 Community Notebook. Your community notebook is brought to you by Nebraska City Utilities, reminding you to have your lawn sprinkler backflow tested to prevent the public water system from being contaminated. Travel back in time and learn about the life of William F. Cody, a.k.a. Buffalo Bill, on Thursday, September 3rd at the Morton James Public Library in Nebraska City. You'll hear about his experiences as an express messenger, teamster, buffalo hunter, scout, actor, and builder of the West through a series of true life adventures from Bill's perspective. Humanities Nebraska provides major funding for the program. That's Thursday, September 3rd at 7 p.m. at the Morton James Public Library. 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

Boston by Stella Lefty on today's Best Country, B103. I'm your pal Al, joining you on this Monday night. Thanks for tuning in. We've got more of today's Best Country coming your way, because up next, Tim McGraw says, "All I want is a life" on today's Best Country, B103.

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Party, Eric Church, Morgan Wallen, and Tim McGraw, the Fantastic Farming Four with MacArthur on today's Best Country, B103. 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

0: Susie Bogus says drive south on today's Best Country, B103. We've got your No Talk Triple Play coming in just a few moments, but first... 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
0: 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Tonight, it's partly cloudy with a low of around 72 degrees. Then tomorrow, it's partly sunny, then gradually becoming sunny with a high near 96. Calm winds becoming south-southwest 5 to 9 miles per hour in the morning. Winds could gust as high as 18. Tomorrow night, it's mostly clear with a low of around 77, south wind 6 to 11 miles per hour with gusts as high as 20. Then on Wednesday, it's sunny and hot with a high near 97, south-southwest wind around 10 miles per hour with gusts as high as 18. That's been your AccuWeather forecast on today's Best Country. 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

John Morgan and Jason Aldean have friends like that on today's Best Country, B103. I'm your pal Al, joining you on this Monday night. Thanks for tuning in. We've got more of today's Best Country coming your way, because up next, Chris Cagle says chicks dig it on today's Best Country, B103.

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0: Dan and Shay with Say So on today's Best Country, B103. We've got your No Talk Triple Play coming in just a few moments, but first. 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
0: 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Tonight, it's partly cloudy with a low of around 72 degrees. Then tomorrow, it's partly sunny, then gradually becoming sunny with a high near 96. Calm wind becoming south-southwest 5 to 9 miles per hour in the morning. Winds could gust as high as 18 miles per hour. Tomorrow night, it's mostly clear with a low of around 77. South wind 6 to 11 miles per hour with gusts as high as 20. Then on Wednesday, it's sunny and hot with a high near 97. South-southwest wind around 10 miles per hour with gusts as high as 18. That's been your AccuWeather forecast on today's Best Country. We've got more country music coming your way. 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
0: 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To the Odo County Roads Department on 6150 Highway 2 Beltway. That's Saturday, September 5th from 8 to 11 a.m. or until threshold items are met at the Odo County Roads Department. And that's going to do it for me for tonight. But remember, you can always stay up to date with what's happening in River Country on
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4: Partly cloudy skies overnight with a low of 72. Southerly winds around 5 miles per hour. Tuesday, highs around 96. Lows level off around 78. Tuesday night, mainly clear. Lots of sunshine and dry Wednesday and Thursday. Upper 90s Wednesday, mid 90s by Thursday. Looking at the long range, 96 Friday, 96 Saturday, and 93 on Sunday. I'm weatherology meteorologist Laura Lockwood on News Channel Nebraska. Right now, it's 78 degrees.

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0: Partly cloudy skies overnight with a low of 72. Southerly winds around 5 miles per hour. Tuesday, highs around 96. Lows level off around 78. Tuesday night, mainly clear. Lots of sunshine and dry Wednesday and Thursday. Upper 90s Wednesday, mid-90s by Thursday. Looking at the long range, 96 Friday, 96 Saturday, and 93 on Sunday. I'm weatherology meteorologist Laura Lockwood on News Channel Nebraska. Right now, it's 78 degrees.
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5: Partly cloudy skies overnight with a low of 72. Southerly winds around 5 miles per hour. Tuesday, highs around 96. Lows level off around 78. Tuesday night, mainly clear. Lots of sunshine and dry Wednesday and Thursday. Upper 90s Wednesday, mid 90s by Thursday. Looking at the long range, 96 Friday, 96 Saturday, and 93 on Sunday. I'm weatherology meteorologist Laura Lockwood on News Channel Nebraska. Currently 77.

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3: Partly cloudy skies overnight with a low of 72. Southerly winds around 5 miles per hour. Tuesday, highs around 96. Lows level off around 78. Tuesday night, mainly clear. Lots of sunshine and dry Wednesday and Thursday. Upper 90s Wednesday, mid 90s by Thursday. Looking at the long range, 96 Friday, 96 Saturday, and 93 on Sunday. I'm weatherology meteorologist Laura Lockwood on News Channel Nebraska. Currently 77.
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3: Partly cloudy skies overnight with a low of 72. Southerly winds around 5 miles per hour. Tuesday, highs around 96. Lows level off around 78. Tuesday night, mainly clear. Lots of sunshine and dry Wednesday and Thursday. Upper 90s Wednesday, mid 90s by Thursday. Looking at the long range, 96 Friday, 96 Saturday, and 93 on Sunday. I'm weatherology meteorologist Laura Lockwood on News Channel Nebraska. Right now, 75.

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0: the inside scoop on what's going on with the Husker football team?
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0: Jake has immersed himself in the Husker sports programs
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0: He'll pass on what he's soaked up at practices,
1: what he thinks about the upcoming matchup, and take your questions.
0: It's Big Red Buzz each game week on Thursday from noon till 1 at Valentino's in Nebraska City.
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2: Partly cloudy skies overnight with a low of 72. Southerly winds around 5 miles per hour. Tuesday, highs around 96. Lows level off around 78. Tuesday night, mainly clear. Lots of sunshine and dry Wednesday and Thursday. Upper 90s Wednesday, mid 90s by Thursday. Looking at the long range, 96 Friday, 96 Saturday, and 93 on Sunday. I'm weatherology meteorologist Laura Lockwood on News Channel Nebraska. Right now, 75.
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0: 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News Channel Nebraska is not responsible for lost or delayed mail, telephone failures, or for email system malfunctions causing a contestant to lose a chance to participate. Employees of News Channel Nebraska and their immediate family members are not eligible to win. Winners are responsible for any and all taxes associated with winning the prize. Management will have sole discretion to decide any questions concerning the interpretation of rules governing the promotion and the administration of the promotion, and such decision shall be final. News Channel Nebraska reserves a right to reject any incomplete or confusing guess and any guess not submitted in accordance with promotion rules. Participants will not have any expectation of privacy concerning the information submitted or the announcement of winners. Prizes will be held for a minimum of 60 days for their winner, and after that time, News Channel Nebraska has a right to redistribute those prize items. Thank you for taking part in our contest and for listening to today's Best Country B103 and Odo County Country.
1: Partly cloudy skies overnight with a low of 72. Southerly winds around 5 miles per hour. Tuesday, highs around 96. Lows level off around 78. Tuesday night, mainly clear. Lots of sunshine and dry Wednesday and Thursday. Upper 90s Wednesday, mid 90s by Thursday. Looking at the long range, 96 Friday, 96 Saturday, and 93 on Sunday. I'm weatherology meteorologist Laura Lockwood on News Channel Nebraska. Currently, it's 74 degrees.

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4: Partly cloudy skies overnight with a low of 72. Southerly winds around 5 miles per hour. Tuesday, highs around 96. Lows level off around 78. Tuesday night, mainly clear. Lots of sunshine and dry Wednesday and Thursday. Upper 90s, Wednesday, mid-90s by Thursday. Looking at the long range, 96 Friday, 96 Saturday, and 93 on Sunday. I'm weatherology meteorologist Laura Lockwood on News Channel Nebraska. Currently, it's 74 degrees.
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4: Hi, I'm Tom Osborne. COVID-19 is still a serious threat in Nebraska. Our hospitals across the state, from Scottsbluff to Omaha, are at their limit. In those hospitals, Nebraska hospitals report unvaccinated COVID patients outnumber those who have been vaccinated 11 to 1. Getting the COVID-19 vaccine is the right thing to do for all Nebraskans. If you have questions, I encourage you to contact your physician. 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

0: country am I in?
1: It doesn't matter. It's 5 o'clock somewhere.
0: It's always on 5 in Margaritaville, come to think of it.
1: Yeah, I heard that.
0: You've been there, haven't you?
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1: I cut that grass for free.
0: As you trim your lawn to perfection. All summer long, we'll be taking guesses on how far the mower will mow. I mean, go. As we hit the highway on a tour of river country at the end of the summer. You can enter one guess at B103.fm and win bonus guesses throughout the summer on air, on Facebook, through texting, and on location. Whoever has the closest guess to the actual distance will be taking that bad boy home for themselves.
2: I got my guess in.
0: 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How far will it mow? Going on all summer.
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6: Mainly sunny skies today with daytime highs approaching 96. Winds out of the south, 5 to 10 miles per hour. Mainly clear skies tonight, lows level off around 78. Highs level off around 98. Tomorrow, mainly clear skies. Temperatures well above average Thursday and Friday, with highs in the mid-90s. Looking further out, 96 Saturday, 93 Sunday, and 91 on Monday. I'm weatherology meteorologist Laura Lockwood on News Channel Nebraska. Currently, it's 77 degrees.

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0: This summer, B103 and No Limit Power are giving away a prize that's a cut above the rest. With How Far Will It Mow? You can take home a 61-inch Bad Boy Rebel mower this September and be the envy of your entire neighborhood.
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0: As you trim your lawn to perfection. All summer long, we'll be taking guesses on how far the mower will mow. I mean, go. As we hit the highway on a tour of river country at the end of the summer. You can enter one guess at B103.fm and win bonus guesses throughout the summer on air, on Facebook, through texting, and on location. Whoever has the closest guess to the actual distance will be taking that bad boy home for themselves.
2: I got my guess in.
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6: Mainly sunny skies today with daytime highs approaching 96. Winds out of the south, 5 to 10 miles per hour.

0: The clear skies tonight. Lows level off around 78. Highs level off around 98. Tomorrow, mainly clear skies. Temperatures well above average Thursday and Friday with highs in the mid-90s. Looking further out, 96 Saturday, 93 Sunday, and 91 on Monday. I'm weatherology meteorologist Laura Lockwood on News Channel Nebraska. Right now, 75.
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Good Tuesday morning to you. It's a new month. September 1st is here, and so is Low Cash on B103.

0: I'm coming over. It's Mr. Chris Young right here at Today's Best Country, B103, B103.fm, and Alexa, play B103. A fantastic Tuesday morning to you here on the 1st of September. Time to flip those calendars over to the new month as we get into month number 9 of 2026. Hope yours is going smoothly so far. If it's a struggle, don't worry, we'll check out good news stories next hour, drop some good vibes on you here, and hopefully turn things around for your day. On the way, we'll also give you a look at that forecast here in a moment, give you the latest news info next hour nationally and locally. We'll also drop in the ag news up next. It's the agribusiness news, to be precise, and that is courtesy of Graybill Chrome and Repair. 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We'll look at the, speaking of the websites, our website, b103.fm. We'll take a look there and see what's in the community notebook to pass your direction here in just a few. We'll also take a look at funeral announcements next hour, more ag info, and of course, a lot of other stuff of interest here on this Tuesday. Welcome to September. We'll see what's going on for this month. We usually get a list of different things going on each month, too. So we'll see if we can't put that together for you as well. All right, more music's coming up shortly. We got Mr. John Anderson and his one-of-a-kind vocal stylings coming up. Kenny Chesney on the way. And right now, your agribusiness news right here on B103.
1: Incentivizing herd retention, SRE waivers, and the Farm Progress Show is underway. Good morning, I'm Megan Grebner with Agribusiness News on Brownfield. This program is brought to you by Pioneer. 100 years ago, the founders of Pioneer revolutionized farming with the commercialization of hybrid seed corn. See how it all started at pioneer.com/100. Ag Secretary Brooke Rollins says the USDA is taking steps to help improve producer confidence in the cattle industry. Brownfield's Kellen Havikin has the story.
2: The secretary tells Brownfield one of the goals of the five-point plan is to help producers manage price swings by expanding the livestock risk protection program.
3: If someone keeps their heifer today, and then in 2 years, if they had sold it today, they would have made more money. We're now managing for that risk versus an entirely new government program that has more government payments. That's what ultimately tends to disrupt the market, and we believe we're going to get there without that.
2: Nebraska Cattlemen's President Craig Uden says it could encourage more producers to retain heifers.
4: You'll have a certain amount of producers out there that are getting the market signal today to expand. This just gives them a little confidence to step out there.
2: Rollins says the plan also includes funding that could help processors purchase facilities that have recently been shuttered. I'm Kellen Havikin for Brownfield.
1: Thanks, Kellen. Ag and biofuel groups say they're cautiously optimistic about the U.S. EPA's decision to grant more small refinery exemption relief than it had initially planned. Dave Walton, vice president of the American Soybean Association and an Iowa farmer, says the situation has turned out better than expected.
5: Anything above that baseline of 990 million RINs, they're going to reallocate 100% of those RINs back into the marketplace during the compliance years of 2026 and 2027.
1: In other news, the next generation of Kloss tractors is making its debut at this year's Farm Progress Show. Brownfield's Brent Barnett is there.
6: We have the Arion 6 range, we have the Axion 8 range, and we have the Axion 9 range.
7: Kloss tractor product specialist Tanner Whips tells Brownfield the latest lineup is a game changer.
6: This is the first time that we have ever had the Axion 8 range that goes over 300 horsepower, so we are actually now boosting up to 313 horsepower with the new dynamic power system that we're offering.
7: Whips says the company benchmarked and evaluated the tractors in markets around the world.
6: I think this is one of the most developed products that we've ever brought. We did a lot of interviews and talking with customers here in North America. They wanted more horsepower. They wanted higher hydraulic capacity, so we hit on those things for the North American producers.
7: Whip says the product launch at Farm Progress Show will be followed by order availability in September. From Boone, Iowa, I'm Brent Barnett, Brownfield.
1: Thanks, Brent. I'm Megan Grebner for Brownfield.
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13: News Channel, Nebraska AccuWeather.
14: Mainly sunny skies today with daytime highs approaching 96. Winds out of the south 5 to 10 miles per hour. Mainly clear skies tonight. Lows level off around 78. Highs level off around 98. Tomorrow, mainly clear skies. Temperatures well above average Thursday and Friday, with highs in the mid-90s. Looking further out, 96 Saturday, 93 Sunday, and 91 on Monday. I'm weatherology meteorologist Laura Lockwood on News Channel Nebraska. Right now, 75.

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0: Kenny Chesney, Carry On at today's Best Country, B103, and streaming out there too, B103.fm. All right, they're going to be carrying on to South Dakota tomorrow, and by they, I'm referring to the Husker volleyball team. Will they carry on and continue to dominate? Yeah, I would say more than likely. I mean, come on. If they were to lose there at the Jack's Place in Brookings, that would be pretty stunning. Actually, I don't know if they're playing in Brookings. Is this one going to be in Sioux Falls, maybe at the Sanford Pentagon? That place is fantastic. Either way, I know they're playing at South Dakota State is what it says here. Let me look at the Husker website just to be certain, and maybe it'll say what the actual location is, because sometimes they put on some events there at the Sanford Pentagon, like I said, in Sioux Falls, which is it's about an hour away from Brookings, by the way, in case you're wondering. Nope, it's in Brookings, First Bank and Trust Arena, the newly refurbed arena there. So 7 o'clock tomorrow night will be the first serve. 6 o'clock pregame will run Odo County Country, 1600 AM, 105.5 FM as a take on the Jackrabbits. Then it's high school football on Friday, Auburn at Louisville, 7 o'clock kickoff on B103. And over on Odo County Country, Nebraska City, hosting Wilbur Claytonia Friday night at 7. Over the weekend, of course, Husker football begins this Saturday. They'll be hosting Ohio, 7 in the morning, your pregame, kickoff at 11, all right, here on B103 Saturday. And for Sunday, more Husker volleyball. They'll be in Chicago, but playing against Missouri, interestingly enough. 8 o'clock serve, 7 o'clock coverage, Sunday night over on Odo County Country. From the first play to the final whistle, Odo County Country and B103 bringing the Huskers with News Channel Nebraska. Right, back at it, we got that new one from John Party coming up. And we'll check out what's going on in the Community Notebook in just a few.
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1: 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I mean, go. As we hit the highway on a tour of river country at the end of the summer. 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Whoever has the closest guess to the actual distance will be taking that bad boy home for themselves.
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5: Mainly sunny skies today with daytime highs approaching 96. Winds out of the south 5 to 10 miles per hour. Mainly clear skies tonight. Lows level off around 78. Highs level off around 98. Tomorrow, mainly clear skies. Temperatures well above average Thursday and Friday with highs in the mid-90s. Looking further out, 96 Saturday, 93 Sunday, and 91 on Monday. I'm weatherology meteorologist Laura Lockwood on News Channel Nebraska. Currently 72.

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3: News. I'm Gianna Gelosi. While President Trump threatens Iran with more military strikes, Treasury Secretary Scott Bessent says he's ready to hit the regime's bank account.
4: The administration pointing to sanctions as a broader strategy to squeeze Iran economically. Iran's currency plunged to a record low in August, while annual inflation reached 66% in July.
3: That's Fox's Alex Hogan. A Vegas jury found Dwayne PBD Davis guilty of the 1996 murder of rapper Tupac Shakur.
5: After less than 3 hours of deliberations, a jury finding Dwayne Davis
6: guilty of first-degree murder with use of a deadly weapon.
5: Prosecutors say Davis, a former leader of the Compton Crips gang, orchestrated the 1996 fatal drive-by shooting of Tupac in Las Vegas after a fight involving the rapper's entourage and Davis's nephew.
3: It's Fox's Kristen Goodwin reporting. 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
20: Thank you. Good morning. The Nebraska Department of Health and Human Services is encouraging Nebraskans to stay protected against measles. A press release says the measles, mumps, and rubella vaccine is the best way to protect people. Measles is one of the most contagious diseases. About 90% of people who are not immune but are exposed will become infected. Christian Vandergrift, a U.S. Army veteran with 9 years' experience, is a write-in candidate for Johnson County Sheriff, an advocate for professional investigative policies.
21: Some of the concerns involve investigations not being done thoroughly or one-sided investigations where someone's information is more heavily weighed or leaned on in order to make arrest decisions.
20: Vandergrift said the sheriff's policies must reject one-sided investigations.
21: Then you're not doing the proper justice. You know, you're listening to one person taking it as gospel and not giving the other person the opportunity to defend themselves.
20: Vandergrift, a field training officer for Beatrice Police, lists master's degrees in public administration and criminal justice on his campaign website. He said pursuing a doctorate degree from Minnesota-based Walden University fits with a policy of improvement.
21: I feel like if you stop learning and you stop trying to continue your pursuit of progression, then you become complacent. And once you're complacent, you're irrelevant because you're no longer up on current trends. You're no longer able to talk to people about what's taking place in your community and actually have an idea of what's going on.
20: Vandergrift said professionalism in investigations will help the sheriff's office thrive.
21: Like taking care of your people, establishing trust, and building a team. As a leader, that's something that you should be willing to do on a regular basis, not just when re-election comes around.
20: North Elementary School at Fall City is among 23 locations hosting Primetime Family Reading, October 15th to November 19th. Humanities Nebraska announced the six-week program that features storytelling and discussion based on award-winning children's books. Fall City, Beatrice, Cozad, Kimball, and Walt Hill will be hosting the program for the first time. The family reading program involves children ages 6 to 10 with special activities for siblings aged 3 to 5. Primetime creators say family reading results in higher test grades for schools. The Auburn Chamber of Commerce is organizing candidate conversations for school board, mayor, and city council. The school board candidates are invited 6 p.m. September 29th. City council candidates are at 5:30 p.m. October 13th, followed by mayor candidates at 6:30. In sports, the Eagles of Johnson Brock showed midseason form offense in a 59-20 win over Lord Central Catholic Friday. Johnson Brock started strong, going ahead 16-6 after the opening quarter and extending that lead at halftime to 38-12. The Eagles held the Knights off the scoreboard in the third, bumping their lead to 33, and they cruised through the fourth. Johnson Brock turned in a pair of 100-yard rushers, Ben Perriott with 142 yards on 20 carries, and Oliver Everett 135 yards on 15 totes. Everett scored twice and did damage on defense with a blocked punt. At quarterback, Wyatt Fulton went 15-22 passing for 196 yards and a pair of scores, and he ran the ball seven times for another 80 yards. Justin Meyer, Braxton Bridger, Coy Behrens, Carter Groff, and Deacon Burnett each accounted for touchdowns in the win. Johnson Brock visits Sandy Creek this Friday, where Lord Central Catholic will be on the road at Bruning Davenport Shickley. The River Stage is at 8.2 feet. From the News Channel, Nebraska Newsroom, I'm Dan Swanson.
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11: Mainly sunny skies today with daytime highs approaching 96. Winds out of the south, 5 to 10 miles per hour. Mainly clear skies tonight, lows level off around 78. Highs level off around 98. Tomorrow, mainly clear skies. Temperatures well above average Thursday and Friday with highs in the mid-90s. Looking further out, 96 Saturday, 93 Sunday, and 91 on Monday. I'm weatherology meteorologist Laura Lockwood on News Channel Nebraska. Currently 72.
19: That's a look at the forecast from our Weatherology Weather Center. More details to come on what's going on weather-wise shortly. Right now, though, we have our Pledge of Allegiance recited today by Gloria, and then a patriotic salute tune from Alabama. Coming up, thanks to Larson Motors on Frontage Road in Nebraska City. 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
13: I pledge allegiance to the flag for the United States of America, to the republic which stands, a nation under God, indivisible, with liberty.

0: There's Don't We. Of course, that is Morgan Wallen on today's Best Country, B103. And streaming out there everywhere, too, B103.fm. Wishing you a fantastic Tuesday morning here on the 1st of September. Ben Root with you here, making my way through the music. And, well, giving you a look for the first time at what's going on with your trail mix. That's our River Country Reaction question this week. And I really enjoy looking through some of this stuff that you're sending my direction. Much appreciated, I've got to say. In honor of yesterday being National Trail Mix Day, I asked you for our River Country reaction. Maximum of four items. What four items would you say make the best trail mix together? What four items do you want in your trail mix? Maximum four. You could put three or two if you want. Text your four items with the words trail mix included. Like, blah, blah, blah, in my trail mix. Or trail mix with yada, yada, yada. You don't have to have perfect English in texting. I think we've all understood that by now, right? But here are some of your thoughts so far. And some of these are really good, I gotta say. Maybe I'll throw them all together and have my own trail mix. Like Supreme or something. I don't know, some sort of wild trail mix. All right, let's just read this down the list. I'm not going to read all of them because that's a lot of stuff to go through. But M&M, dried cranberries, pecans, and pistachios. I mean, that's a winner right out of the gate right there. This is a different one. I think this would still be good. Cheetos. I've never heard of Cheetos in your trail mix. That could be a problem with, sweaty fingers and orange fingers. I think taste-wise that would be cool, but I just think it's not clean enough for me. But Cheetos, I love this. It's mixed with Wheat Chex. Who would ever put Wheat Chex with Cheetos? And very specific with the Wheat Chex. I like that. Raisins and cashews. I might have to try that at some point, honestly. That's pretty cool. You got M&M's, peanuts, raisins, and almonds. That's pretty standard. I like that. Here's one with pretzels. Pretzels, plain M&M's. They want to make sure it's the plain ones. Raisins and peanuts. And here's another one that's pretty different. I like this. Sesame sticks. I'm not a huge fan of those, but they're interesting. At least changes it up a bit. Coconut. There's another one I don't care for. Toffee chips. I've made trail mix with toffee chips. So this person, I really jive with on some other parts of it and not so much. And pumpkin seeds. Pumpkin seeds can be pretty good, too. Some people have some sunflower seeds in their trail mix. I guess if you have them shelled, I'd be okay with that. But non-shelled, that would drive me nuts. If you have to shell the, that's one reason I can't believe people love sunflower seeds so much, like in baseball and stuff, but they do put them all in their mouth and then kind of work through them while they're in their mouth. I don't know, all that salt's a little much for me. But what do you think? What's your River Country reaction? How are you making your trail mix? Four items max. Text the items and the words trail mix. You have to include that. It's a 402-873-1170. And one of you texters is going to win $10 in Nebraska Lottery Scratchers just for sending that in on Friday. And I might even have something else to give you, too. Maybe. So I would recommend chiming in on our text this week for the River Country reaction for sure. All right, more music's coming up. Jelly Roll on the way.
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8: Mainly sunny skies today with daytime highs approaching 96. Winds out of the south, 5 to 10 miles per hour. Mainly clear skies tonight, lows level off around 78. Highs level off around 98. Tomorrow, mainly clear skies. Temperatures well above average Thursday and Friday with highs in the mid-90s. Looking further out, 96 Saturday, 93 Sunday, and 91 on Monday. I'm weatherology meteorologist Laura Lockwood on News Channel Nebraska. Currently 72.

0: There's Jelly Roll and Heart of Stone on today's Best Country, B103, B103.fm, and Alexa, play B103 through your Alexa device as well. Sliding on through the tunes here, hoping your day is fantastic as we make it through the music. Coming up, gonna bring you a check of the latest news. We've got funeral announcements, a forecast, ag info with the final commodity and livestock report. But before we check the local news, let's check out the good news stories, because local news may or may not be good news stories. So let's get some good vibes going here. And we start with a couple of guys from Australia. They were on vacation elsewhere in the world, in Thailand, and actually spotted a couple of workers struggling to fix a broken excavator. The steel track was dislodged, but it didn't stop the Australian tourists from jumping in to help. One of the guys was carrying a suitcase to his hotel, but stopped to join the crew, and they helped him work and fix the track. Then the other Australian tourist jumped in, helped fix the track to make sure it was moving properly. How about that? That's insane. I'm on vacation. I like to work on vacation, apparently. You're not going to find me doing that. That's for sure. Of course, I wouldn't know what to do with an excavator. I'd have no idea how to help. I'd probably just make it worse. And this one out of Olympia, Washington, an area where I resided for a couple of years. Love that place. A pilot program's getting launched that's going to let people live in their cars and RVs up to 6 months with a permit. Under the program, homeowners can host one vehicle in a driveway, while churches can actually host up to two vehicles on the property for temporary housing. Program put in place after city officials cited a public health emergency due to homelessness. And the program states anywhere a vehicle is placed must provide access to a bathroom as well. Yeah, that's one of the downsides there in Washington. Quite a few folks without homes there. So, hey, if it's something that can help them, hey, that's more power to them there. More music's on the way in a bit. Going to drop it a check of the news when we come back on B103.
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0: 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All right, we're cruising on through the tunes here on this terrific Tuesday and the information as well, of course. 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
10: Thank you. Good morning. The Nebraska Department of Health and Human Services is encouraging Nebraskans to stay protected against measles. A press release says the measles, mumps, and rubella vaccine is the best way to protect people. Measles is one of the most contagious diseases. About 90% of people who are not immune but are exposed will become infected. Christian Vandegrift, a U.S. Army veteran with 9 years' experience, is a write-in candidate for Johnson County Sheriff, an advocate for professional investigative policies.
11: Some of the concerns involve investigations not being done thoroughly or one-sided investigations where someone's information is more heavily weighed or leaned on in order to make arrest decisions.
10: Vandegrift said the sheriff's policies must reject one-sided investigations.
11: Then you're not doing the proper justice. You know, you're listening to one person, taking it as gospel, and not giving the other person the opportunity to defend themselves.
10: Vandegrift, a field training officer for Beatrice Police, lists master's degrees in public administration and criminal justice on his campaign website. He said pursuing a doctorate degree from Minnesota-based Walden University fits with a policy of improvement.
11: I feel like if you stop learning and you stop trying to continue your pursuit of progression, then you become complacent. And once you're complacent, you're irrelevant because you're no longer up on current trends. You're no longer able to talk to people about what's taking place in your community and actually have an idea of what's going on.
10: Vandegrift said professionalism in investigations will help the sheriff's office thrive.
11: Like taking care of your people, establishing trust, and building a team as a leader, that's something that you should be willing to do on a regular basis, not just when re-election comes around.
10: North Elementary School at Fall City is among 23 locations hosting Primetime Family Reading, October 15th to November 19th. Humanities Nebraska announced the six-week program that features storytelling and discussion based on award-winning children's books. Fall City, Beatrice, Cozad, Kimball, and Walt Hill will be hosting the program for the first time. The family reading program involves children ages 6 to 10 with special activities for siblings aged 3 to 5. Primetime creators say family reading results in higher test grades for schools. The Auburn Chamber of Commerce is organizing candidate conversations for school board, mayor, and city council. The school board candidates are invited 6 p.m. September 29th. City council candidates are at 5:30 p.m. October 13th, followed by mayor candidates at 6:30. In sports, the Eagles of Johnson Brock showed midseason form offense in a 59-20 win over Lord Central Catholic Friday. Johnson Brock started strong, going ahead 16-6 after the opening quarter and extending that lead at halftime to 38-12. The Eagles held the Knights off the scoreboard in the third, bumping their lead to 33, and they cruised through the fourth. Johnson Brock turned in a pair of 100-yard rushers, Ben Perriott with 142 yards on 20 carries, and Oliver Everett 135 yards on 15 totes. Everett scored twice and did damage on defense with a blocked punt. At quarterback, Wyatt Fulton went 15-22 passing for 196 yards and a pair of scores, and he ran the ball seven times for another 80 yards. Justin Meyer, Braxton Bridger, Coy Behrens, Carter Groff, and Deacon Burnett each accounted for touchdowns in the win. Johnson Brock visits Sandy Creek this Friday, where Lord's Central Catholic will be on the road at Bruning Davenport Shickley. The River Stage is at 8.2 feet. From the News Channel, Nebraska Newsroom, I'm Dan Swanson.
0: Thank you, Dan. 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Terry A. Emke, age 86, of Avoca, passed away Thursday, August 27th at the Waterford in Lincoln. Funeral services will be this Friday morning at 10 at the First Lutheran Church North Branch in rural Avoca. The service will be live streamed on the First Lutheran YouTube page, and burial will follow in the Avoca Cemetery. Visitation will be from 4 to 7 on Thursday, with family present at the funeral home in Syracuse. Memorials are suggested to the Avoca Fire Department of First Lutheran Church North Branch. Arrangements will be handled by the Fussman Allen Harvey Funeral Home in Syracuse for Terry A. Emke. For the full funeral list listings and a complete obituary archive, you can visit b103.fm.
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13: Mainly sunny skies today with daytime highs approaching 96. Winds out of the south, 8 to 15 miles per hour. Lows dip down to about 78. Tonight, clear skies. Lots of sunshine. Tomorrow, daytime highs approaching 98. Temperatures well above average Thursday and Friday with highs in the mid-90s. Looking at the long range, 96 Saturday, 93 Sunday, and 91 on Monday. I'm weatherology meteorologist Laura Lockwood on News Channel Nebraska. Currently 72.

0: Here's Jake Cohen and that Barefoot Blue Jean Knight on today's Best Country, B103, B103.fm, and Alexa, play B103. If I could say, Alexa, make it not so hot outside, and that would work, I would say that all the time lately, that is for sure. We'll check your forecast coming up in a bit. We got Ag Info up next, though, final commodity and livestock report, and that's brought to you by B&C Truck and Tire Repair. 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All right, before we drop in that latest ag report and bring you a visit here from the chicks coming up here in just a few, let's remind you about some other stuff going on, like our Stretch Across Nebraska program. Stretch Across Nebraska is your chance to win your school of choice, elementary school, that is, $500 from Medica and us here at NCN. We want to remind folks to be healthy and be active and encourage that healthy lifestyle. And for that, we want you to post photos, videos on our website. 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It could be as simple as just going for a walk, maybe helping somebody with some homework, maybe cooking or making a healthy meal. I don't know. Any sort of healthy activity. Could be dancing. We've had winners that are dancing. We've had folks doing just some low-impact aerobics and workouts. We've had physical therapy. We've had bloopers from physical therapy. We've had all sorts of things. So send us a photo or video. Click on Stretch Across Nebraska off the promos tab at B103.fm, or you scroll down, you'll find the banner you can click on as well. And each and every week, yeah, this is a weekly award from across the state of Nebraska. Somebody gets picked to get $500 for their elementary school of choice. So do it today. Doesn't take you but a few moments to upload that photo or video at B103.fm. All right, more tunes on the way with some music from the Chicks coming up on B103.
1: Soybeans were mixed Monday. Corn, cattle, and hogs finished higher. I'm John Perkins with a Brown Field Market Update. When it comes to short-stature corn, it all started with Stein. For decades, they've been focused on unique hybrids to deliver top yields. Stein invented short-stature corn, then they perfected it. Stein has yield. Soybeans were mixed, mostly firm, adjusting spreads.

0: the end of the month, quarter, and marketing year. Soybeans are looking at a hot, dry finish to the growing season in many areas. Unknown destinations did buy more new crop U.S. beans ahead of the open. September was down one at 1275 and a quarter. November held at 1288. Soybean products also adjusted spreads, with September bean meal down $3.60 at $334.60. September bean oil 9 lower at $70.50. Corn was up. Hot, dry weather in the Corn Belt could potentially have a late impact on this year's yield. A smaller crop in Europe and the lack of Black Sea exports might keep a floor under global demand in the new marketing year. September corn was up 3 at 515, and December was 1 1/4 higher at 537 3/4. And wheat was down on profit-taking, giving back some gains after a very bullish month. Black Sea export movements at a standstill, and drought is expanding in portions of the U.S. plains. September Chicago was down 10.5 at 756.5. September Kansas City was 7.5 lower at 820 1/4. September Minneapolis was down 6 at 739 1/4. Live and feeder cattle were up on an oversold bounce out of this week's direct business. October live was 95 higher at 212.67, and December was up 85 at 214.57. September feeders were up 55 at 321.45. October was 50 higher at 317.02. And hogs were up on an oversold bounce in the higher midday move in pork. October was $1.77 higher at 83.67, and December lean was up 185 at 74.15. We'll have your full look at the cash livestock markets after this brief break.
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3: 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Show lists this week are lower across all major feeding areas. Bids and asking prices have yet to surface. Significant trade volume could hold out until late in the week. Box beef closed lower and sharply lower on light demand for heavy offerings. Choice down 41 cents at $375.82. Select was $2.59 lower at $358.49. Estimated cattle slaughter was 104,000 head. That's up 6,000 on the week. Cash hogs closed lower with a fairly light negotiated run. Barrows and gilts at the National Daily Direct were down 84 cents with a weighted average of 88.73. Prices at the regional direct markets were not reported due to confidentiality. Pork values closed higher Monday, up $1.61 at $97.67. Bellies, ribs, loins, and picnics were all sharply higher. Estimated hog slaughter was 476,000 head, up 7,000 on the year. I'm Megan Grebner, Brownfield Ag News.
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0: Here's your trouble. Sounds like something you'd hear from a mechanic every time I see the name of that song. Yeah, there's your trouble. You got your flizz and flazzum all messed up with your who's a what's it. So you're going to have to get that changed. That's going to be $10,000. What? I don't even think my car has that piece. Anyways, it's the Chicks right here on B103 and on the web, B103.fm. Coming up this evening, there's no debate about this. We're going to have a debate on the airwaves. That's right. Coming up tonight from 6 to 7, 1 hour long, it is the Nebraska U.S. Senate candidates facing off this live debate from the Nebraska State Fair over in Grand Island. And that'll be from 6 to 7 this evening right here on B103 and B103.fm. It's also going to be on our News Channel Nebraska TV station, so feel free to check it out that way if you so choose. But we'll also simulcast it right here on B103. Senator Pete Ricketts and Independent Dan Osborne answering questions from a panel of Nebraska journalists about the issues that matter to you voters here in Nebraska. So listen live again, B103 tonight from 6 till 7 for what's believed to be the only debate that they will have. All right, we're going to roll in more music here before you know it. We got that latest one from Taylor Swift coming up. 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We're B103.
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0: Hey, fantastic morning to you on this 1st of September on today's Best Country B103. We're 4 minutes into that 7 o'clock hour and 70 degrees here in Nebraska City with partly cloudy conditions. An updated look at the forecast is on the way, but right now it's an updated look at the latest news info. Let's find out what's happening from the award-winning News Channel Nebraska Newsroom with Dan Swanson.
1: Thank you. Good morning. The Nebraska Department of Health and Human Services is encouraging Nebraskans to stay protected against measles. A press release says the measles, mumps, and rubella vaccine is the best way to protect people. Measles is one of the most contagious diseases. About 90% of people who are not immune but are exposed will become infected. Christian Vandergrift, a U.S. Army veteran with 9 years' experience, is a write-in candidate for Johnson County Sheriff, an advocate for professional investigative policies.
2: Some of the concerns involve investigations not being done thoroughly or one-sided investigations where someone's information is more heavily weighed or leaned on in order to make arrest decisions.
1: Vandergrift said the sheriff's policies must reject one-sided investigations.
2: Then you're not doing the proper justice. You know, you're listening to one person taking it as gospel and not giving the other person the opportunity to defend themselves.
1: Vandergrift, a field training officer for Beatrice Police, lists master's degrees in public administration and criminal justice on his campaign website. He said pursuing a doctorate degree from Minnesota-based Walden University fits with a policy of improvement.
2: I feel like if you stop learning and you stop trying to continue your pursuit of progression, then you become complacent. And once you're complacent, you're irrelevant because you're no longer up on current trends. You're no longer able to talk to people about what's taking place in your community and actually have an idea of what's going on.
1: Vandergrift said professionalism in investigations will help the sheriff's office thrive.
2: Like taking care of your people, establishing trust, and building a team. As a leader, that's something that you should be willing to do on a regular basis, not just when re-election comes around.
1: North Elementary School at Fall City is among 23 locations hosting Primetime Family Reading, October 15th to November 19th. Humanities Nebraska announced the six-week program that features storytelling and discussion based on award-winning children's books. Fall City, Beatrice, Cozad, Kimball, and Walt Hill will be hosting the program for the first time. The family reading program involves children ages 6 to 10 with special activities for siblings aged 3 to 5. Primetime creators say family reading results in higher test grades for schools. The Auburn Chamber of Commerce is organizing candidate conversations for school board, mayor, and city council. The school board candidates are invited 6 p.m. September 29th. City council candidates are at 5:30 p.m. October 13th, followed by mayor candidates at 6:30. In sports, the Eagles of Johnson Brock showed midseason form offense in a 59-20 win over Lord Central Catholic Friday. Johnson Brock started strong, going ahead 16-6 after the opening quarter and extending that lead at halftime to 38-12. The Eagles held the Knights off the scoreboard in the third, bumping their lead to 33, and they cruised through the fourth. Johnson Brock turned in a pair of 100-yard rushers, Ben Perriott with 142 yards on 20 carries, and Oliver Everett 135 yards on 15 totes. Everett scored twice and did damage on defense with a blocked punt. At quarterback, Wyatt Fulton went 15-22 passing for 196 yards and a pair of scores, and he ran the ball seven times for another 80 yards. Justin Meyer, Braxton Bridger, Coy Behrens, Carter Groff, and Deacon Burnett each accounted for touchdowns in the win. Johnson Brock visits Sandy Creek this Friday, where Lord Central Catholic will be on the road at Bruning Davenport Shickley. The river stage is at 8.2 feet. From the News Channel, Nebraska Newsroom, I'm Dan Swanson.
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0: AccuWeather. Taking a look outside. According to our gauge at the station, 95 was our high yesterday. That's three shy of a record. We hit 98 in the year 2000 was the high for the last day of August. I'm surprised we haven't had triple digits ever on the last day of August. That was a bit of a stunner. But the low is an unofficial record. According to our gauge, we only got down to 76. That would beat the record from that same year, 2000, by 3 degrees for a record high low temperature. For today, you got it. More heat, 96 and sunshine today. Mostly clear and 78 the low tonight. Sunny and up to 98 on Wednesday. Back down to 96 and mostly sunny Thursday. Mostly sunny 96 again on Friday. Three in a row, mostly sunny 96 on Saturday now. 93 and mostly sunny on Sunday. And 91 and mostly sunny on Labor Day. I don't think I've ever seen 5 straight days that simply say mostly sunny and then the temperature. That's it. There's no partly sunny. There's not starting cloudy, getting sunny. It's just mostly sunny each and every day, 5 in a row. That's bonkers. Right now, 73 partly cloudy degrees in Tecumseh, 72 and partly cloudy in Auburn, and 70 and partly cloudy in Nebraska City with Taylor Swift's latest on B103.

0: Morgan Wallen teaming up with Eric Church on today's Best Country B103 and on the World Wide Web, B103.fm, too. A fantastic morning to you. It's 716 and 70 degrees in Nebraska City. We'll look at that forecast shortly for you, but right now, let's see who's getting a little older today in the Valentino's Verte Club, courtesy of Valentino's in Nebraska City. Be a member of the club for free. 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Let us know your birthday is. We'll mention it on air here in the 7 o'clock hour and put you in the monthly drawing for your birth month for a free gift card to Valentino's in Nebraska City. Your winner for July is KC Hartley. KC, you've got yourself a free gift card to Valentino's in Nebraska City waiting for you here at the radio station. Or you can email me back. I sent off an email yesterday to you and get that gift card from us here at B103. So congrats to KC, who had a birthday mid-August there, August 18th. For today, nobody in the birthday club. So let's drop on over to the celebrity list and see who we have getting older there. Oldest of the group today, looks like we've got a birthday for Lily Tomlin. Lily Tomlin, hilarious. She is 87 years old today and, of course, was in 9 to 5 with Dolly. Got a birthday for the last living BG, and it is BG, Barry Gibb, 80 years old today. Dr. Phil turning 76 on this date in history. Musician Gloria Estefan is now 69. Former host of Top Chef, and she's hosted other cooking shows as well, Padma Lakshmi. She's 56. She's got a pretty good cooking show, or a travel food show, I guess I should say, on, I think that's on Hulu, if memory serves correctly. So check that out if you like. And you got a birthday today for actress and now wife of Tom Holland, Zendaya, is 30 years old today. As for this date in history, today is known as National Forgiveness Day. It's No Rhyme or Reason Day. That's interesting. Pink Cadillac Day. Also, Acne Positivity Day. You're supposed to let your acne be shown and just have it be accepted by people. And it's National Hotel Employee Day. I was one of those for a number of years. And on the food front, National Burnt Ends Day. I always feel like burnt ends are overhyped. I'll tell you that much. Not a huge fan, but they are okay. Some people think they're, the best, but not so much. All right, we're coming back here with Riley Green's new one in a moment on B103.
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0: 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We hit a high of 95 yesterday and a low of 76. That's a record high low, according to our gauge here at the station. Previous low, high low was 73, so didn't quite get that cool. This morning, though, we did get under that, so we'll tell you about that in a moment, because that's where we're at right now, is under that. For today, though, the high says 96 with sunshine, 78 overnight low and mostly clear, 98 and sunny tomorrow, and then mostly sunny and 96. This is crazy. Mostly sunny and 96 Thursday, Friday, Saturday. Mostly sunny 93 Sunday, and mostly sunny 91 on Labor Day Monday. I don't want to be doing any labor on Labor Day, because that's too stinking hot. Right now, it's 73 and partly cloudy in Tecumseh. In Auburn, 72 and partly cloudy. And here in Nebraska City, partly cloudy in 70 with a visit from Riley Green at B103.

0: 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Hey, partly cloudy and 70 degrees here in Nebraska City. Going to check on that up to the forecast in just a bit. We'll also drop in a check of the latest news info, funeral announcements, and more ag info with the Nebraska Ag Headline News on the horizon here too. As we get on through the tunes here, a reminder that if you know somebody going above and beyond and they work in the healthcare industry, we want to hear about them. 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We just had a Community Hero winner here in Auburn, so our second winner in River Country. That is fantastic. So again, congrats to Katie Billings on taking that award home, and to Ashton Bowling for nominating her as well. But each month from across the state, somebody gets picked to be a Community Hero winner. 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
0: Hey, beautiful morning to you. You're on this first day of the month of September. We'll check out what things are going on here this month. Taking a look at some of those details coming up in just a few. Right now, we're going to find out what's going on in the latest news info. This news check brought to you by Pro Harvest Seeds. 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
7: Thank you. Good morning. The Nebraska Department of Health and Human Services is encouraging Nebraskans to stay protected against measles. A press release says the measles, mumps, and rubella vaccine is the best way to protect people. Measles is one of the most contagious diseases. About 90% of people who are not immune but are exposed will become infected. Christian Vandergrift, a U.S. Army veteran with 9 years' experience, is a write-in candidate for Johnson County Sheriff, an advocate for professional investigative policies.
8: Some of the concerns involve investigations not being done thoroughly or one-sided investigations where someone's information is more heavily weighed or leaned on in order to make arrest decisions.
7: Vandergrift said the sheriff's policies must reject one-sided investigations.
8: Then you're not doing the proper justice. 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
7: Vandergrift, a field training officer for Beatrice Police, lists master's degrees in public administration and criminal justice on his campaign website. 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
8: I feel like if you stop learning and you stop trying to continue your pursuit of progression, then you become complacent. 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You're no longer able to talk to people about what's taking place in your community and actually have an idea of what's going on.
7: Vandergrift said professionalism in investigations will help the sheriff's office thrive.
8: 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As a leader, that's something that you should be willing to do on a regular basis, not just when re-election comes around.
7: North Elementary School at Fall City is among 23 locations hosting Primetime Family Reading, October 15th to November 19th. Humanities Nebraska announced the six-week program that features storytelling and discussion based on award-winning children's books. Fall City, Beatrice, Cozad, Kimball, and Walt Hill will be hosting the program for the first time. The family reading program involves children ages 6 to 10 with special activities for siblings aged 3 to 5. Primetime creators say family reading results in higher test grades for schools. The Auburn Chamber of Commerce is organizing candidate conversations for school board, mayor, and city council. The school board candidates are invited 6 p.m. September 29th. City council candidates are at 5:30 p.m. October 13th, followed by mayor candidates at 6:30. In sports, the Eagles of Johnson Brock showed midseason form offense in a 59-20 win over Lord Central Catholic Friday. Johnson Brock started strong, going ahead 16-6 after the opening quarter and extending that lead at halftime to 38-12. The Eagles held the Knights off the scoreboard in the third, bumping their lead to 33, and they cruised through the fourth. Johnson Brock turned in a pair of 100-yard rushers, Ben Perriott with 142 yards on 20 carries, and Oliver Everett 135 yards on 15 totes. Everett scored twice and did damage on defense with a blocked punt. At quarterback, Wyatt Fulton went 15-22 passing for 196 yards and a pair of scores, and he ran the ball seven times for another 80 yards. Justin Meyer, Braxton Bridger, Coy Behrens, Carter Groff, and Deacon Burnett each accounted for touchdowns in the win. Johnson Brock visits Sandy Creek this Friday, where Lord Central Catholic will be on the road at Bruning Davenport Shickley. The river stage is at 8.2 feet. From the News Channel, Nebraska Newsroom, I'm Dan Swanson.
0: Thank you, Dan. 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A check of the forecast upcoming, but right now, funeral announcements courtesy of Andrews Monument Works. Every life has a story, and Andrews Monument Works will help you create a personalized, locally crafted monument to honor those memories. 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Terry A. Emke, age 86, of Avoca, passed away Thursday, August 27th at the Waterford in Lincoln. Funeral services will be this Friday morning at 10 at the First Lutheran Church North Branch in rural Avoca. The service will be live streamed on the First Lutheran YouTube page, and burial will follow in the Avoca Cemetery. Visitation will be from 4 to 7 on Thursday, with family present at the funeral home in Syracuse. Memorials are suggested to the Avoca Fire Department of First Lutheran Church North Branch. Arrangements will be handled by the Fussman Allen Harvey Funeral Home in Syracuse for Terry A. Emke. For the full funeral list listings and a complete obituary archive, you can visit B103.fm.
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0: Checking outside at 7:37. Yesterday, we had a high of 95 and a low of 76. That's a record high low for a second straight day, beating the previous record from the year 2000, where 73 was the highest low temperature. For today, looks like another record high low tonight. And daytime, a high of 96 with sunshine. 78, the overnight low tonight, mostly clear. That's way too warm. 98 and sunny for Wednesday. And then three straight days, mostly sunny and 96. Thursday, Friday, Saturday, 93 and mostly sunny on Sunday. And Labor Day, mostly sunny and still 91 there. Updated numbers around River Country down there in Tecumseh. Oh, let's work here, computer. Tecumseh, partly sunny, I'm sure. And see if I can get these temperatures to show up. There we go. All right. Partly cloudy in Tecumseh, 73. Right now in Auburn, it's overcast and 70. They dropped a little. And 70 is still in Nebraska City and partly cloudy as we head out to Boston with Stella Lefty on B103. On a train.

Getting a little crazy with Mr. Dirks Bentley 5150 on today's Best Country, B103, B103.fm, or as another song that I'm aware of says, 5150, but to each their own on that, I guess. Hope you're having a phenomenal one here on this Tuesday morning, 1st of September. We'll check out what that means here, what's coming up in September here in just a few after John Morgan. And some Toby Keith on the way. Got your Nebraska Ag headline news up next, thanks to Heritage Homes of Omaha, located on Highway 50 in Springfield. Oops, where'd it go? There we go. 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Well, I was going through all these numbers, and that made me want to remind you, and it's making me remind you now, that how far will it mow guesses are only being taken through Sunday, so if you have yet to guess how far I'm going to last on that beautiful 61-inch Bad Boy Rebel Riding mower, coming up in just 10 days away, that is our plan to drive it on the 11th. Then get that guess in. You've only got till this coming Sunday to guess how far I'm able to mow, or at least drive it. The blade will not be actually going. With an undisclosed amount of fuel in said mower, how far will we go? Closest guesser is going to take home most expensive, most beautiful prize we've ever given away here on B103. Valued at over $12,000, that sweet, sweet mower from No Limit Power. You can go check it out in person if you like at No Limit Power here in Nebraska City, 6543 J Road. We're going to take these guesses through Sunday at B103.fm, and I'll give you one more chance to win a bonus guest tomorrow, so stay tuned tomorrow for that opportunity. And in the meantime, get that free guess in if you've not yet done so at B103.fm. Thanks to all of our sponsors for putting this together with us, including No Limit Power, of course, along with Larson Motors, Arbor Day Farm, Goody Home Realty. Also, thanks to the folks out there at Bennett's Fire Protection Sales and Service, Nemaha County Hospital, Fairway here in Nebraska City, Lifeguard Tyron Auto, and Lant Hardware and Appliance Repair. Incentivizing.

0: herd retention, SRE waivers, and the Farm Progress Show is underway. Hello, I'm Megan Grebner with Ag News Headlines on Brownfield. Ag Secretary Brooke Rollins tells Brownfield one of the goals of the five-point plan that the USDA announced on Monday is to help producers manage price swings by expanding the Livestock Risk Protection Program. Ag and biofuel groups say they're cautiously optimistic about the U.S. EPA's decision to grant more small refinery exemption relief than it had initially planned. The EPA says it's exempting 1.76 billion renewable identification numbers worth of renewable fuel standard compliance obligations for 29 small refineries. The next generation of Claas tractors, it's making its debut at the Farm Progress Show. Tractor product specialist Tanner Whips tells Brownfield the latest round of tractors are a game changer. I'm Megan Grebner for Brownfield.
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0: myself right here at Today's Best Country, B103 and B103.fm. John Morgan right there. 70 degrees here at 7:54 on this Tuesday morning. First day of the month of September has arrived, and with it, let's look at what's going on in September. Checking out the calendar info for this coming month. Always get this list of things that are coming up in the next month, TV, movies, sports, and the like. And let's start off with the sports because, well, football season is here just about. NFL season starts next Wednesday. Of course, your Husker football season begins this Saturday right here on B103. Hosting Ohio, not Ohio State. Don't get confused. Just Ohio, the Bobcats. So that'll be right here on B103 with a kickoff of 11 o'clock. And the NFL season will kick off on a Wednesday this year. It is so weird. I've looked at the schedule, I don't know, at least like three times trying to make sure I know what the day is. I'm like, Wednesday? What? I've even thought Tuesday at one point. I'm like, isn't it weird? Is it Tuesday? Is it Wednesday? It's just a weird day to start the NFL season. Started on Wednesday, Seattle hosting New England, a rematch of the Super Bowl to start things off. And then all the way down under in Australia. They're not playing Australian rules football. It's NFL football. Niners-Rams. Niners-Rams. Big rivalry game to lose some revenue for one of the... I don't know where that... which team's home game that is. It's going to be down there in Australia. But somebody's losing a lot of money because that's a marquee game. Niners-Rams. Especially with what happened with the Rams and Aaron Donald coming back. Man, oh man. Myles Garrett and Aaron Donald on one team. Whew. Good luck to the quarterbacks this season. But that'll be in Australia the next day. I don't know what time they're playing there, but I think it's kind of a normal nighttime game for us. So maybe it's like in the morning there. I don't know. But that's on Thursday. And college football, as I mentioned. You've also got U.S. Open in tennis. That runs through the 13th, and the big league postseason starts September 29th. On the movies, how about this? Coming out Friday, Cars returns. Yeah, Pixar original movie, Cars. It's the 20th anniversary, so that's coming out this Friday. Practical Magic 2 is coming out on the 11th. This Resident Evil reboot, which looks really interesting, comes out on the 18th. And there's a Brad Pitt thriller called Heart of the Beast. I've heard nothing about that. Comes out on the 25th. And that's it for the main movie stuff. TV side of things, a bunch of favorites return, like Dancing with the Stars, The Voice, Survivor, Amazing Race. Those all come back. Also, you've got new editions of South Park, The Simpsons, The Paper. Oh, man, we tried watching that. I don't know. Couldn't get into it. Wasn't as good as The Office at all. And American Horror Story and Secret Lives of Mormon Wives are back as well. Several specials and award shows here this month, including tributes for the 25th anniversary of 9/11. You've also got Farm Aid 2026, 78th Emmy Awards, September 14th, hosted by Mariska Hargitay. And, of course, fall will be coming. And I think we're all ready for that, considering the temperatures we've had of late. First day of fall is Tuesday, September 22nd, starting that evening. And, of course, holidays with Labor Day coming up next Monday. And we'll have a couple Labor Day specials here, courtesy of ABC on B103 next Monday. All right, more music's on the way in just a bit. We'll roll in the news, though, when we come back here with Dan Swanson of B103.
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4: News, I'm Gianna Gelosi. President Trump reportedly considering limited strikes to stop Iran from targeting ships in the Strait of Hormuz.
5: One U.S. official told Axios the idea behind the plan is to reduce the risk of Iranian attacks on oil tankers, U.S. Navy ships, and Air Force aircraft to mow the lawn. Overnight, another tanker coming out of the strait reported being hit by three projectiles.
4: Fox's Trey Hinks. With oil shipping tied in the strait, President Trump is set to meet with oil refiners as he works to boost America's energy independence and bring down costs.
6: And the White House hasn't yet released a list of who exactly is coming, but Reuters is reporting that Exxon is not going to be one of those participants today. Meanwhile, the president says he is tapping into Venezuelan oil as the country grants 100-year concessions.
4: Fox's Aisha Hazmi. 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
12: 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Another hot one on tap here today. We're looking currently at 71 in Nebraska City now. We'll update you on that weather info in a moment. Right now, the news brought to you by J.J. 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
13: Thank you. Good morning. The Nebraska Department of Health and Human Services is encouraging Nebraskans to stay protected against measles. A press release says the measles, mumps, and rubella vaccine is the best way to protect people. Measles is one of the most contagious diseases. About 90% of people who are not immune but are exposed will become infected. Christian Vandergrift, a U.S. Army veteran with 9 years' experience, is a write-in candidate for Johnson County Sheriff, an advocate for professional investigative policies.
14: Some of the concerns involve investigations not being done thoroughly or one-sided investigations where someone's information is more heavily weighed or leaned on in order to make arrest decisions.
13: Vandergrift said the sheriff's policies must reject one-sided investigations.
14: Then you're not doing the proper justice. You know, you're listening to one person taking it as gospel and not giving the other person the opportunity to defend themselves.
13: Vandergrift, a field training officer for Beatrice Police, lists master's degrees in public administration and criminal justice on his campaign website. He said pursuing a doctorate degree from Minnesota-based Walden University fits with a policy of improvement.
14: I feel like if you stop learning and you stop trying to continue your pursuit of progression, then you become complacent. And once you're complacent, you're irrelevant because you're no longer up on current trends. You're no longer able to talk to people about what's taking place in your community and actually have an idea of what's going on.
13: Vandegrift said professionalism in investigations will help the sheriff's office thrive.
14: Like taking care of your people, establishing trust, and building a team. As a leader, that's something that you should be willing to do on a regular basis, not just when re-election comes around.
13: North Elementary School at Fall City is among 23 locations hosting Primetime Family Reading, October 15th to November 19th. Humanities Nebraska announced the six-week program that features storytelling and discussion based on award-winning children's books. Fall City, Beatrice, Cozad, Kimball, and Walt Hill will be hosting the program for the first time. The family reading program involves children ages 6 to 10 with special activities for siblings aged 3 to 5. Primetime creators say family reading results in higher test grades for schools. The Auburn Chamber of Commerce is organizing candidate conversations for school board, mayor, and city council. The school board candidates are invited 6 p.m. September 29th. City council candidates are at 5:30 p.m. October 13th, followed by mayor candidates at 6:30. In sports, the Eagles of Johnson Brock showed midseason form offense in a 59-20 win over Lord Central Catholic Friday. Johnson Brock started strong, going ahead 16-6 after the opening quarter and extending that lead at halftime to 38-12. The Eagles held the Knights off the scoreboard in the third, bumping their lead to 33, and they cruised through the fourth. Johnson Brock turned in a pair of 100-yard rushers, Ben Perriott with 142 yards on 20 carries, and Oliver Everett 135 yards on 15 totes. Everett scored twice and did damage on defense with a blocked punt. At quarterback, Wyatt Fulton went 15-22 passing for 196 yards and a pair of scores, and he ran the ball seven times for another 80 yards. Justin Meyer, Braxton Bridger, Coy Behrens, Carter Groff, and Deacon Burnett each accounted for touchdowns in the win. Johnson Brock visits Sandy Creek this Friday, where Lord Central Catholic will be on the road at Bruning Davenport Shickley. The river stage is at 8.2 feet. From the News Channel, Nebraska Newsroom, I'm Dan Swanson.
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12: Unofficial record high, low temperature again yesterday. That's back-to-back days as we got only down to 76 degrees, and it's going to be another high low tonight, but last night slash this morning, we got pretty low, so we're not, I mean, not that cold, but we got below the record already here this morning. So for today, the first, it won't be a record high-low because we're 70 at last check here in Nebraska City. Actually, 71 at last check, but we were down to 70. But yesterday, 76 was our low, so that's a new record unofficially. A high of 95 yesterday. Feels like it says 107 yesterday, according to our gauge. And for today and for this week ahead, a lot of 96s on the forecast. But feels like hotter than that. I'm actually going to go through the National Weather Service's release here in just a moment as they've put that out here early this morning. But today, sunny and 96 and then 78 and mostly clear tonight. 98 with sunshine tomorrow. And then three straight days of mostly sunny and 96 degrees Thursday, Friday, Saturday. For Sunday, it's 93 and mostly sunny and 91 and mostly sunny on your Labor Day. Around River Country now, a few clouds and 72 in Falls City. In Plattsmouth, 74 and overcast and 71 and overcast here in Nebraska City. And looking at the relief here, I wish we had some relief from the heat, but no. The weather release here from the National Weather Service, they are now calling for triple digits on the heat index for Nebraska City through Saturday. Previously, it was through Friday. Now it's through Saturday. Today, they're saying 101, 103 tomorrow, then 101 Thursday, Friday, and 102 on Saturday, and dropping down to 97 on Sunday. The hot spot is still Clarinda, according to them. 104 for Tuesday, Wednesday, Thursday, Friday, and 103 on Saturday for the heat index there. As for the lows, they're calling for, 72 tonight, and then 78 Wednesday, Thursday, Friday, and 75 on Saturday and Sunday here in Nebraska City. And there is a slight chance of some severe storms on the north edge of River Country. Not quite in the one, it's in the zero. There is a chance, but it's unlikely. Most of it is actually up in the northeast corner toward Norfolk and further north into South Dakota. But dangerous heat nonetheless, so be safe out there, all right? And hydrate. Don't drink too much, no matter what Toby says. It's Drunk Americans on today's Best Country, B103.

0: And don't forget to, of course, keep calm. He didn't drop in a keep calm joke in there. I'm surprised. I would have had to do that. It's Carry On. It's Kenny Chesney, and it's right here on today's Best Country, B103. Streaming around the world, B103.fm. 71 degrees the last check in Nebraska City, and an updated look at the weather is on the way in a matter of moments as we get on through the tunes here this morning. We're going to roll in a visit from Mr. Craig Morgan, do up in a few, and two different ag reports all the way this hour as well. And on the way next Monday, another chance. No, not another chance. Pardon me. On the way in two Mondays, another chance to win up to $100 in Nebraska Lottery Scratchers, but we won't do it on Labor Day. We're going to give you Labor Day off. Rest your brain. And what I mean by that is I need to rest my brain from Match Me Monday. I feel like I've had some struggles on Mondays of late for some of these Match Me Mondays. So give us both a week off to reset, refresh, recharge, reboot. Something like that. A lot of re's. And I'm not even speaking about Rihanna, oddly enough. But chance to do all those things. And then we'll get back at it with another Match Me Monday on the 14th of September. What's Match Me Monday? Again, if you've missed this, if you're out of the loop, it's Monday morning around 7:40. I give you a phrase with a blank in it, like wrong blank, wrong turn, wrong hearts, the song coming up from Low Cash. I don't know. I could fill in the blank with numerous words, wrong or right. Usually it's right or wrong, like a certain song we know. Wrong button. I don't know. Wrong is a weird one. I just saw wrong hearts on here and give it a shot. But I'll give you a phrase with a blank in it, and then I'll start game show music in the background. And that's when I open up the phone lines for you to call in and play Match Me Monday. First caller plays for $100 in scratchers. If you match me, you get the scratchers. If you don't, we go to caller two for $80 in scratchers. If that person wins, well, they get the $80 in scratchers. If they don't, third caller, 60. Then we go to 40. Then we go to 20. Five calls, no wins. Then we go to Facebook, facebook.com/B103.fm. One guess per person on our Facebook page, and the first person to match me gets the $20 of scratchers. Pretty easy stuff, but not always so easy. You know what I mean? But you at least know half of, well, maybe not half of it, because I could use multiple words, but that's pretty rare. Pretty rare. I think it's happened once or twice, and we've been doing this for a couple years. So, yeah, not very often that it happens, but it does. For sure. So check it out on Monday, just not this coming Monday because it's Labor Day. So we'll give you that day off, all right? I'm back at it with a forecast and wrong hearts coming up on B103.
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1: 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I mean, go. As we hit the highway on a tour of river country at the end of the summer. 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Whoever has the closest guess to the actual distance will be taking that bad boy home for themselves.
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0: 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High of 95 yesterday, unofficially here on our gauge. And a low of 76. That's a record high low temperature unofficially. For today, 96, the sunshine, says the Weather Service, and a low of 78, mostly clear tonight. 98 with sunshine tomorrow, and then Thursday, Friday, Saturday, mostly sunny and 96 all 3 days. 93 and mostly sunny Sunday, and 91 and mostly sunny for your Labor Day. Current conditions around River Country, overcast, is 74 up north in Plattsmouth. Down in Tecumseh right now, it says overcast is 74 as well. And right now here in Nebraska City, we've got overcast skies at 73 degrees. As we keep it going with Low Cash, Wrong Hearts, right here on B103.

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0: 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Good morning, 8:32. And we've got ag news for you coming up in just a moment as we sit here at 73 overcast degrees in Nebraska City. I'm looking out there. I'm going to call that mostly sunny. I don't think that's overcast at all. I see a lot of sunshine. So I'm going to go mostly sunny instead of overcast, like it says. But I'll stick with the 73 that it's telling me. I can't tell the temperature by looking out there, that's for sure. We all know that because sometimes in the winter it looks beautiful out there. Then you open the door and you're like, holy smokes, it's cold. We're going to drop in George Burge and Luke Bryan after your ag weather today, courtesy of Stock Seed Farms. For all your seeding needs this fall, check them out at stockseed.com. How about this on the education front? Some pretty big news coming out. It's not the norm when it comes to graduating college. A growing number of schools across the country are starting to roll out 3-year bachelor's degree programs. This gives students a chance to earn a diploma quicker and save them a whole lot of money on the way, right? Wouldn't have to spend for that 4th year of college. And it wouldn't be that you went 3 years and dropped out. You'd go 3 years, get your degree, and save yourself some coin. That'd be great. So instead of the traditional 120 credit hours across 4 years, some of the programs would require about 90 credits. So you can enter the workforce sooner, spend less on tuition, living expenses, and avoid piling up all that debt. It's an idea that's gaining momentum with at least 70 schools now launching 3-year degree programs or actively considering them. Some of the states are also getting involved. Governor of Texas, Greg Abbott, is trying to create a framework for these 3-year degrees, but not everybody is sold on it. Some critics worry about whether grad schools and employers will embrace those shorter degrees. Yeah, you don't want to get a 3-year degree and try to go to grad school, and they're like, no, you need another year of college. That'd be a bit of a problem there. But interesting deal that they're looking into there, at least. All right, more music's on the way in a bit from George and Luke after your Ag Weather Today here on B103.
1: Late season heat wave weather pattern to dominate much of the plains northeast into the heart of the Midwest corn and bean complex much of this week. Farther to the north and west, a series of waffling frontal boundaries will generate daily outbreaks of showers and thunderstorms, some heavy and severe. Good Monday morning, everyone. It's agriculture meteorologist Greg Solier back in with your Ag Weather Today right here on Brownfield Ag News. Here we are in this last day of the month of August, a meteorological summertime in anything but the resemblance of an early fall weather pattern, more or less a mid-summer look and feel to the weather maps and charts, part of that warm to hot dome of capped high pressure over the southwestern part of the country on the move, along its at least northern and eastern flank over the weekend, scattered showers and thunderstorms across the Great Lakes region. Some activity on the northern and western flank of that hot ridge on a boundary developing across parts of the northern and central plains there. Eastern flank of the monsoon shower and thunderstorm business into parts of Colorado and sections of the Four Corners. Some severe weather noted across the Dakota Territory. Note the expanding areas, heat-related advisories, watches, and warnings. They'll be into play across much of the Mississippi Valley down to the Ozarks and spreading with time across a good chunk of the central through southeastern corn and bean complex. A little more heat involved in this particular go-around. A little less atmospheric moisture coming off corn sweat with even some dry down getting underway. Still, those dew points will be up and elevated into the uncomfortable range, and daytime readings might actually be a little bit higher compared to what they were weeks ago. In any event, low to mid-90s, pretty common across the southern Great Lakes region through at least the middle part of the week. Triple-digit readings, none too far away from that Boone, Iowa location. Get into some cloudiness, some rain-cooled air. Temperatures could be down, but boy, the humidity values would be up if we stay away from any organization to the rainfall. The capped atmosphere could send readings well into the middle 90s, at least, out there at the Farm Progress Show site for Tuesday, Wednesday, and Thursday. Boy, it'll be a tough and challenging one out and about, and to keep an eye on livestock as well. You do the same over a wide area of the heartland. Speaking of the shower thunderstorm activity, it'll tend to ebb and flow with a series of waffling frontal boundaries, a little bit of a move to the bit north, a little bit move down to the south and west to east, that jet stream pattern. And so the daily outbreaks of showers and thunderstorms continue on in several areas. Monsoon set up over the southwest, better than it has been in weeks gone by. Along those boundaries, either side of them, and in this deep tropical air with daytime heating, scattered showers and thunderstorms over the next couple of 2 or 3 days at least for openers. Again, out of Iowa through the southern Great Lakes region. Best coverages will be shifting first into the northern Great Lakes region, then begin to build on southward over the late portion of the week. So no shortage of rainfall and severe weather as well. Keeping an eye on the Gulf Coast, yeah, the showers and thunderstorms picking up and a little more action, too, in the Gulf of Mexico in the days to come. I'm Greg Soltier with your Ag Weather Today.
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0: A reminder, you're now 2 days away from our first edition of the Big Red Buzz with our own Jake Bartecki as the host. That's right, I will be out there still, don't worry. If you're like, Ben, you're not going to be there? I'm not showing up if you're not there, Ben. Hey, don't worry, I'll be there. And I highly doubt anybody is saying or thinking that anyways, but nonetheless, NCN Senior Sports and Special Series reporter Jake Bartecki is going to be there. He's immersed himself in the Husker sports program, trusted by the student athletes there in Lincoln as well as the staff. He goes to all these football practices. Actually goes to practices for some of the other teams, I think, on occasion as well, but usually focusing on the football practices. And he'll pass on what he has soaked up there. Tell us what he thinks about the upcoming contest. Take your questions and give you some insight on what's going on behind the scenes with the Husker football squad as we get ready for the season opener this week. It'll be each Thursday from noon to 1 during game week for your Husker football team at Valentino's right here in Nebraska City once again. So enjoy the buffet and enjoy a breakdown of what's going on with your Husker football team and talk some gridiron greatness. It's all thanks to Knapp Roofing, Arbor Bank, Fairway in Nebraska City, Rank C, JK Home Improvement Windows and Siding, Premier Bank, and Legacy Structures as well. Coming up this Thursday at noon at Valentino's. It's rolling that morning ag headline news right now. And come back with Hardy and the gang, the boys, as we, if you will, right here on B103.
1: I'm Nicole Kresslip with ag headline news on Brownfield. National crop condition ratings were mixed over the past week. Key U.S. growing areas continue to experience a wide range of weather. And at this stage of the season, for many crops, focus has shifted from ratings to yield and yield potential. The USDA says 57% of corn is in good to excellent condition and 58% of soybeans. More news next on Brownfield.
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0: It's MacArthur, it's Hardy, Eric Church, Morgan Wallen, Tim McGraw, all on one tune, playing different MacArthurs, as you heard right there, on today's Best Country, B103. Getting on through the tunes here, it is 8:55, and currently here in Nebraska City, we are under mostly sunny skies and at 77 degrees. A visit from Mr. Dan Swanson from our award-winning news channel, Nebraska Newsroom, is imminent. And tonight, since we are talking about the news a little bit, we've got the debate that is going on at the Nebraska State Fair this evening, live right here on B103 and on B103.fm. You can also watch it on News Channel Nebraska's TV station. It is Senator Pete Ricketts debating with Independent Dan Osborne. And that'll be for 1 hour tonight, live from the Nebraska State Fair in Grand Island from 6 till 7. So catch it right here on B103 as they field questions from a panel of Nebraska journalists about the issues that matter to you voters all across Nebraska. And speaking of things that matter, we here at NCN know that small towns matter, and because of that, we are once again giving away free helmets to all the kids at one school here in the state. We just want to know, what school do you want to win? By the end of this month, you need to nominate your school if you want them to win free helmets and $2,500 to use however they wish. Medica and the Exarban Foundation teaming up with us once again this year. We actually did it, I believe, twice last school year, if I'm not mistaken. Maybe I'm wrong, but we did it at the end of last school year, so I assume we did it at the beginning. My memory is imperfect, to put it kindly, so I can't remember for sure if we did it at the beginning of last school year, but I know we threw one in at the end of last school year, unless we forgot to do it at the beginning, but I can't imagine that we did, but maybe we did. Either way, we're doing it at the start of this school year, so nominate your school before the end of this month. We want to make sure that each town thrives by supporting its youth, so nominate your school for Small Towns Matter, and you can win that school $2,500 and helmets for every single kid there to keep them safe as well. Nominate at B103.fm. Just scroll down and click on the Small Towns Matter banner. Again, thanks to Medica and the Exarban Foundation for teaming up with us for this promotion. Back at it with the news, coming up.
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10: News. I'm Therese Crowley. Nearly 1 year since the assassination of Charlie Kirk at Utah Valley University, 200 witnesses of 9,000 on hand have filed for victims' benefits like counseling, with a court hearing today on whether the crowd was really in danger, prompting Tyler Robinson's aggravated murder charge.
11: Both the defense and prosecution have submitted lengthy written arguments for and against a murder trial, and today they're expected to have 2 hours to argue in court as well. Tyler Robinson is charged with aggravated murder, which carries the death penalty.
10: Fox's Matt Finn. The Lindsey Clancy murder jury back giving no clues on their fourth day of deliberations. President Trump meets oil executives at the White House with oil prices back up to $88 a barrel after the president vowed to smack Iran again for its failed missile attack on U.S. forces in Jordan. 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
0: A good Tuesday morning to you on the first day of a fresh new month known as September. It is 9:03 and it is already kind of getting warm out there. 78 feels like 81, it says here. And we're just into that 9 o'clock hour. We'll talk about how hot it's getting for this week ahead momentarily, but right now, going to get you that news update. This look at your news is brought to you by the Auburn Board of Public Works and Nebraska Public Power District. Always there when you need them. With the latest news, here's Dan.
17: Thank you. Good morning. The Nebraska Department of Health and Human Services is encouraging Nebraskans to stay protected against measles. A press release says the measles, mumps, and rubella vaccine is the best way to protect people. Measles is one of the most contagious diseases. About 90% of people who are not immune but are exposed will become infected. Christian Vandergrift, a U.S. Army veteran with 9 years experience, is a write-in candidate for Johnson County Sheriff, an advocate for professional investigative policies.
18: Some of the concerns involve investigations not being done thoroughly or one-sided investigations where someone's information is more heavily weighed or leaned on in order to make arrest decisions.
17: Vandergrift said the sheriff's policies must reject one-sided investigations.
18: Then you're not doing the proper justice. You know, you're listening to one person taking it as gospel and not giving the other person the opportunity to defend themselves.
17: Vandergrift, a field training officer for Beatrice Police, lists master's degrees in public administration and criminal justice on his campaign website. He said pursuing a doctorate degree from Minnesota-based Walden University fits with a policy of improvement.
18: I feel like if you stop learning and you stop trying to continue your pursuit of progression, then you become complacent. And once you're complacent, you're irrelevant because you're no longer up on current trends. You're no longer able to talk to people about what's taking place in your community and actually have an idea of what's going on.
17: Vandergrift said professionalism in investigations will help the sheriff's office thrive.
18: Like taking care of your people, establishing trust, and building a team. As a leader, that's something that you should be willing to do on a regular basis, not just when re-election comes around.
17: North Elementary School at Fall City is among 23 locations hosting Primetime Family Reading, October 15th to November 19th. Humanities Nebraska announced the six-week program that features storytelling and discussion based on award-winning children's books. Fall City, Beatrice, Cozad, Kimball, and Walt Hill will be hosting the program for the first time. The family reading program involves children ages 6 to 10 with special activities for siblings aged 3 to 5. Primetime creators say family reading results in higher test grades for schools. The Auburn Chamber of Commerce is organizing candidate conversations for school board, mayor, and city council. The school board candidates are invited 6 p.m. September 29th. City council candidates are at 5:30 p.m. October 13th, followed by mayor candidates at 6:30. In sports, the Eagles of Johnson Brock showed midseason form offense in a 59-20 win over Lord Central Catholic Friday. Johnson Brock started strong, going ahead 16-6 after the opening quarter and extending that lead at halftime to 38-12. The Eagles held the Knights off the scoreboard in the third, bumping their lead to 33, and they cruised through the fourth. Johnson Brock turned in a pair of 100-yard rushers, Ben Perriott with 142 yards on 20 carries, and Oliver Everett 135 yards on 15 totes. Everett scored twice and did damage on defense with a blocked punt. At quarterback, Wyatt Fulton went 15-22 passing for 196 yards and a pair of scores, and he ran the ball seven times for another 80 yards. Justin Meyer, Braxton Bridger, Coy Behrens, Carter Groff, and Deacon Burnett each accounted for touchdowns in the win. Johnson Brock visits Sandy Creek this Friday, where Lord Central Catholic will be on the road at Bruning Davenport Shickley. The River Stage is at 8.2 feet. From the News Channel, Nebraska Newsroom, I'm Dan Swanson.
0: Thank you very much there, Dan. 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
0: Looking outdoors, 95 yesterday. Pardon me, 95. The high, according to our gauge, 96 was Sunday. 92 was Saturday. And 90s for the foreseeable future on our forecast here. Many of them in the mid-90s. Last night's low, according to our gauge, 76 for a second straight day. And that's a record for a second straight day for a high low temperature. Today, we don't expect that, or actually we know that won't happen because we were at 70 earlier this morning. For a high, 96 with sun, and later on tonight, a low of 78 degrees and mostly clear. Even hotter tomorrow at 98 degrees with sunshine, 96 and mostly sunny on Thursday, Friday, and Saturday. All 3 days say the same thing. And then it's mostly sunny and 93 on Sunday and 91 and mostly sunny Labor Day. 81 already in Falls City with clear skies. Clear in the 79 up there in Plattsmouth. And in Nebraska City, it's mostly clear. And 78 now with Luke Combs and Be By You. 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
1: Rolling in some Sugar Land right here at Today's Best Country, B103. 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Hoping your day is phenomenal. It's 9:17 and getting close to the 80s around River Country. We'll look at that updated forecast for you here in just a few moments. See if anybody's hit that 80-degree mark, 78 at last check in Nebraska City. And as we get on through the tunes, we got a visit from Kenny Chesney and Dan and Shay, part of a no-talk triple play after a look at the forecast. Give it up, but let's look at some country music news right now. And first up, a congratulations. Moving into second place on its own and becoming the longest-leading non-holiday song in Billboard Hot 100 history, it is Ella Langley, stuck like glue to that top spot, if you will, on the Billboard Hot 100 for a 20th week. Choosing Texas is up top, now trailing all time but one song, the old All I Want for Christmas Is You from Mariah Carey, which was up there for 22 weeks. So she's only a couple weeks away from that. If she can pull it off, hopefully she can. But longest leading non-holiday song in history. By the way, entering the top 40 for the first time. How about this? On the Hot 100 from Dolly Parton, Jolene, and I Will Always Love You. Both enter the top 40 for the first time. So she now has 10 career top 40 Hot 100 hits. I said hips? That's weird. Hits. Weird. And speaking of Dolly, Ms. Parton's estate has announced Dolly Fest, celebration of a lifetime to Nashville and London next year. It's going to be a music festival, two straight weekends. Dolly originally planned Dolly Fest as part of her 80th birthday celebration last year. She was going to host and perform, but had to take a step back due to their health challenges, of course. Longtime manager Danny Nozell said a venue was booked and an announcement was ready to go, saying, quote, "What Dolly started, we will ensure is brought to life. As far as a traditional memorial goes, that's not something Dolly wanted. This is something that's authentic to her and something that artists and fans around the world can participate in, while also giving everyone time to grieve and plan. No details yet, dates, ticket info, lineup, any of that stuff, but it will happen. Dolly Fest, Nashville and London, two consecutive weekends next year." And in other Dolly news, Tennessee Volunteers football team will be honoring her all season long with a special orange butterfly sticker on their helmets for this football season. That's pretty awesome, too. All right, more music on the way shortly. Got Dan and Shay coming up for you on B103.
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2: 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I mean, go. 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
1: 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Yesterday, we hit a high of 95 with a low of 76. And for today, it looks like a high of 96 with sunshine and a little bit of a breeze at 15 to 20, and then mostly clear tonight with a low of 78. Yes, low of 78. Normally our high is 83, by the way. That's ridiculous. 98 and sunny tomorrow, a little windier at 20 to 25. Similar wind on Thursday, mostly sunny and 96 there. Mostly sunny 96 Friday. Mostly sunny 96 Saturday. Mostly sunny 93 on Sunday. And mostly sunny 91 for Labor Day Monday. That air conditioner of yours is going to get a workout, or continue getting a workout. Right now, do we have some 80s? Yes, we do. Tecumseh checks in right on 80 under overcast skies, it says. In Auburn, it's 79 and overcast, and right here in Nebraska City, mostly sunny, and we're at 80 degrees now, too. All right, let's start this no-talk triple play with Dan and Shay. I Say So, right here on B103.

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0: Mr. Kenny Chesney, Don't Happen Twice, right here at Today's Best Country, B103 and B103.fm on the global sensation known as the World Wide Web. It's 9:34 and we're at 80 degrees in Nebraska City. We'll look at the updated forecast to wrap up the show coming up in a bit. Got to look at the community notebook on the way before that, and a visit from Lady A. Opening livestock report before all of that. 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Our River Country reaction question this week is about trail mix. Because yesterday was National Trail Mix Day, I asked you, with a maximum of four items in your trail mix, what would you want in your ideal trail mix? Text those four items and the words trail mix to 402-873-1170 by this Friday. 402-873-1170 is our text line, and it's our phone number to call to the studio as well. And text it by Friday for your chance at winning $10 in Nebraska Lottery Scratchers on Friday, because I'll pick somebody from the River Country reaction at random to get that. But this week, you'll want to text it in before Thursday, ideally, because this is what I'm going to use for your chance to win that bonus guess, one final bonus guess in our How Far Will It Mow giveaway. It's going to be our River Country reaction questions. So text it in. I'm going to figure out a way. I'm not going to disclose it, but I'm going to figure out a way to get some winners off of the text club. No, you don't have to be a text club member. Pardon me. Off of our River Country reaction texts, I should say, to pick some winners to get bonus guesses in our How Far Will It Mow giveaway. So you can get that extra guess and give yourself a better chance of winning that brand new 61-inch Bad Boy Rebel Riding mower that we will give away in September here in just a couple of weeks to whoever guesses the closest or how far I'm able to drive the mower before it runs out of gas with an undisclosed amount of fuel in it, undisclosed amount of gas in there. So you can win a bonus guess potentially if you chime in on our River Country reaction this week before Thursday. With your four items that you want in your trail mix in honor of yesterday being National Trail Mix Day. So again, include the words trail mix and text your trail mix with the four items to 402-873-1170. And then Thursday, probably do a Facebook Live, I'm thinking, to let you know how our winners will get selected, because it will involve your ingredients in your trail mix in some way, shape, or form. I'm kind of hammering out the details on how I'm going to do this. Coming up on Thursday. Not sure if I'll do it on Facebook Live, but it will involve what you're putting in your trail mix. So give it a shot. Let us know what you want in your trail mix. Four items max by texting it to 402-873-1170 with the words trail mix included. You have to put that in there. All right. All right, more music's on the way in a few. We got Lady A after your opening livestock report. You're on B103.
1: Cash hogs are expected to open unchanged to higher Tuesday. I'm John Perkins with a Brownfield market update. 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General call for cash hog business is steady to a dollar higher, as many buyers are more than likely in need of some near-term supplies. Pork on Monday was up $1.61 at $97.67. Yesterday's hog slaughter was estimated at 476,000 head. That's up 7,000 on the week with no comparison to Labor Day a year ago. Boxed beef was lower with choice down 41 cents at 375.82 and select beef down 259 at 358.49. In Chicago, November beans are up 24.5, December corn 6 higher, and December wheat's up 13.5. And it is risk back on across the grains and oil seeds again this morning. For corn and soybeans, they are taking a look at late finishing weather with more hot, dry conditions expected for most of this week into early next week in parts of the region. That is not exactly favorable for finishing on either crop, but could help some early harvest activity, especially for corn. As for wheat, there is no end in sight to the Black Sea export slowdown. That is the primary source of support yet again, along with the rising drought levels in the plains. Live and feeder cattle are down on profit-taking in yesterday's lower move in beef. October Live's down 115 at 211.52, and December's 112 lower at 213.45. October feeders are down 367 at 313.35. November's down 350 at 306.92. And hogs are pretty narrowly mixed, adjusting spreads with questions about demand. October's steady at 83.67. December's down a dime at 74.05. 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John Perkins, Brownfield.
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0: 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He's Bailey Zimmerman, and he's on today's Best Country,
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0: 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A lot of great stuff going on out there, and that includes Nebraska City's own Robin Williams having a book release and visitation this Saturday at 2 o'clock at the Morton James Public Library. Robin founded Esther's 3 Days Ministry, and her book, Beauty for Ashes, The Take Back, is a powerful testimony to God's redeeming love and unfailing ability to restore what's been broken. 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
8: All right, finishing off our time together with a look outdoors here this morning. Sunshine and a high of 96 degrees expected out there today with a little breeze at 15 to 20 miles per hour. Mostly clear and a low of 78 tonight. 98 and sunshine tomorrow and then 96 and mostly sunny for Thursday, Friday, and Saturday. As we wrap up the holiday weekend, Sunday it's 93 and mostly sunny and 91 and mostly sunny on Labor Day. Already 83 and clear up there in Plattsmouth. Down in Tecumseh, 81 and overcast, it says. And in Nebraska City, it's clear and 83 degrees as we hand things off to the other bend and start 30 minutes of continuous country with Brothers Osborne. Have a great Tuesday, folks. 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

Ella Langley kicking off the 10 o'clock hour on your Tuesday morning here on B103. Ben Keller hanging out here with you. I've got Parker McCollum, Carly Pierce, and more coming up. But right now, let's have some fun. Too much fun with Daryl Singletary.

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Hey, just a reminder, Stretch Across Nebraska's back. 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
1: Soybeans and corn are higher, cattle and hogs are lower. I'm John Perkins with a Brownfield Market Update. 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Soybeans and corn are up with concerns about finishing weather. November beans are 23 and three quarters higher at 1311 and three quarters. January is 23 and three quarters higher at 1327. December corn's up 7 1/4 at 545. March is 7 higher at 559 1/4. Live and feeder cattle are taking profits ahead of direct business. October live's down 30 at 212.37. December's 22 lower at 214.35. October feeders are down $1.22 at 315.80. And hogs have turned fully lower, continuing to look technically weak. October's down 32 at 83.35. And December's 47 lower at 73.67. John Perkins, Brownfield.
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2: Thank you. Good morning. The Fremont County Sheriff's Office reports an arrest after a Fremont Mills school board member was threatened with violence if a school vote did not go a certain way. A sheriff's office press release says Eric Ballinger, 52, of Russell, Iowa, was arrested in Wayne County. An examination of his cell phone showed block private calls were placed to two school board members August 19th. The second call was not answered. Deputies also determined that Ballinger had viewed a social media post concerning the upcoming school board vote earlier that morning. Giving Week is underway at Purdue State College through September 7th. Donors support scholarships, student organizations, and the Blue and White Fund. A generous alumnus is providing a $50,000 match. Purdue State College has scheduled its Hall of Fame banquet Friday, September 18th. Inductees will be announced at the September 19th football game at 1 p.m. 2026 selections include former three-sport athlete Bev Harris and football standouts Alex Malcolm, Cornelius Riley, and Jim Rosenquist, along with former football player and coach Dale Stoltenberg. The 2000-2001 women's basketball team will also join the Hall of Fame. American Legion, Post 8, and Veterans of Foreign Wars have scheduled a remembrance ceremony on Friday, September 11th at the Courthouse Lawn in Nebraska City. The 5 p.m. ceremony will mark the 25th anniversary of the attack on the World Trade Center Pentagon and Flight 93. In volleyball Monday, Falls City defeated Tokyo, Missouri in three sets. Louisville defeated Omaha Brownhill Talbot in four. The river stage is at 8.1 feet. From the News Channel Nebraska Newsroom, I'm Dan Swanson.
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0: Sunny today, high in the upper 90s. Mostly clear sky tonight with a low around 77 degrees. Sunny for you tomorrow, high near 97. Tomorrow night, mostly clear, low around 78. And mostly sunny on Thursday with a chance of showers and thunderstorms, high near 96 degrees. 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

0: Young on B103, 103.1 on your radio dial. Hey, we've got Nebraska U.S. Senate candidates facing off in a live debate from the Nebraska State Fair tonight here on B103 at 6 o'clock. Pete Ricketts and Dan Osborne are going to be answering questions from a panel of Nebraska journalists about the issues that matter to voters across the state of Nebraska. 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

Walked into a bar so thirsty I was spitting dust. Barkeep asked me, what'll it be? I said, what you got? He said, well, let's see. We got Lone Star, PBR, Rolling Rock, Shiner Bock, Moose Drew, Low Duels, Heffenbison, Ziegenbach, Keystone, Coors Light, Coors, we got Red Stripe.

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1: Soybeans and corn are up, cattle are down, hogs are mostly lower. I'm John Perkins with a Brownfield Market Update. 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It's Stein Seed Company. 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Soybeans and corn are supported by concerns about finishing weather. November beans are up 30 at 13.18. January's 29 and a half higher at 13.32 and three quarters. December corn's up 7 3/4 at 5.45 and a half. March is 7 1/2 higher at 5.59 and three quarters. Live and feeder cattle are lower, waiting for direct business to get established. October live's down 92 at 211.75. December's 105 lower at 213.52. October feeders are down 227 at 314.75. And hogs are mostly lower with concerns about demand. October's down 5 at 83.62. December's 2 lower at 74.12. Brown.
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0: Sunny today, high in the upper 90s. Mostly clear sky tonight with a low around 77 degrees. Sunny for you tomorrow, high near 97. Tomorrow night, mostly clear, low around 78. And mostly sunny on Thursday with a chance of showers and thunderstorms, high near 96 degrees. 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

0: Kenny Chesney noise on B103. Well, let's make some noise for the fact that Nebraska football is back, and so is Big Red Buzz. Come get the inside scoop on what's going on with the Nebraska football team. Hear what the players are doing to prep for their upcoming game against Ohio, and enjoy some great food. So come to Valentino's in Nebraska City every Thursday of the football season at noon. You can hear from NCN sports reporter Jake Bartecki as he tells you what's going on with the Huskers. It's Big Red Buzz every game week on Thursday from noon to 1 at Valentino's in Nebraska City. Thanks to Knapp Roofing, Arbor Bank, Fairway in Nebraska City, Rank Seed, JK Home Improvement Windows and Siding, Premier Bank, and Legacy Structures.
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1: 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He'll pass on what he soaked up at practices,
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1: Cattle futures are lower, hogs, corn, and soybeans are higher. I'm John Perkins with a Brownfield Market Update. When it comes to short-stature corn, it all started with Stein. For decades, they've been focused on unique hybrids that deliver top yields. Stein invented short-stature corn, then they perfected it. Soybeans are higher today. The USDA's national crop rating is at a multi-year low, with hot, dry weather in the near-term forecast for finishing. China did buy another 136,000 tons of U.S. soybeans out of the open. It is for delivery this current marketing year. The 26-27 marketing year kicked off today for beans, corn, and for sorghum. November beans are 30 and a quarter higher at 13.18 and a half. January's up 29 and three quarters at 13.33. October bean meal's up $6.30 at 344.90. October bean oil's 127 higher at 72.10. Corn's higher. The good to excellent rating is the lowest in years nationally, with some potential late weather impact to yield. Demand's solid, and any crop loss would have a big impact on supply. December's up 9.5 at 547 and a quarter. March is 9.25 higher at 561 and a half. And wheat's higher, with drought in the plains expanding and no end in sight to the Black Sea export slowdown. December Chicago's up 10.5 at 784 and three quarters. December Kansas City's 9 higher at 847. December Minneapolis is up 12.5 at 775 and a half. Live and feeder cattle are down on profit-taking. Feeders do have additional pressure from these gains in corn. October live's down $1 to $11.67. December's $1.37 lower at $2.13.20. October feeders are down $2.22 at $3.14.80. And hogs are up modestly on spread on a technical buying. There are some spread adjustments in here today as well. October's up 20 cents at $83.87. December's 12 higher at $74.27. And over in the broader market, crude oil's almost $4 a barrel higher. John Perkins, Brownfield.
0: It's time now for a news update here on B103, brought to you by Arbor Bank, helping you grow and have been serving southeast Nebraska and southwest Iowa since 1865. 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
2: Thank you. Good afternoon. The Nebraska Department of Health and Human Services is encouraging Nebraskans to stay protected against measles. A press release says the measles, mumps, and rubella vaccine is the best way to protect people. Measles is one of the most contagious diseases. About 90% of people who are not immune but are exposed will become infected. Christian Vandergrift, a U.S. Army veteran with 9 years' experience, is a write-in candidate for Johnson County Sheriff, an advocate for professional investigative policies.
3: Some of the concerns involve investigations not being done thoroughly or one-sided investigations where someone's information is more heavily weighed or leaned on in order to make arrest decisions.
2: Vandergrift said the sheriff's policies must reject one-sided investigations.
3: Then you're not doing the proper justice. You know, you're listening to one person taking it as gospel and not giving the other person the opportunity to defend themselves.
2: Vandergrift, a field training officer for Beatrice Police, lists master's degrees in public administration and criminal justice on his campaign website. He said pursuing a doctorate degree from Minnesota-based Walden University fits with a policy of improvement.
3: I feel like if you stop learning and you stop trying to continue your pursuit of progression, then you become complacent. And once you're complacent, you're irrelevant because you're no longer up on current trends. You're no longer able to talk to people about what's taking place in your community and actually have an idea of what's going on.
2: Vandergrift said professionalism in investigations will help the sheriff's office thrive.
3: Like taking care of your people, establishing trust, and building a team. As a leader, that's something that you should be willing to do on a regular basis, not just when re-election comes around.
2: North Elementary School at Fall City is among 23 locations hosting Primetime Family Reading, October 15th to November 19th. Humanities Nebraska announced the six-week program that features storytelling and discussion based on award-winning children's books. Fall City, Beatrice, Cozad, Kimball, and Walthill will be hosting the program for the first time. The Family Reading Program involves children ages 6 to 10 with special activities for siblings aged 3 to 5. Primetime creators say family reading results in higher test grades for schools. The Auburn Chamber of Commerce is organizing candidate conversations for school board, mayor, and city council. The school board candidates are invited 6 p.m. September 29th. City council candidates are at 5:30 p.m. October 13th, followed by mayor candidates at 6:30. In sports, the Eagles of Johnson Brock showed midseason form offense in a 59-20 win over Lord Central Catholic Friday. Johnson Brock started strong, going ahead 16-6 after the opening quarter and extending that lead at halftime to 38-12. The Eagles held the Knights off the scoreboard in the third, bumping their lead to 33, and they cruised through the fourth. Johnson Brock turned in a pair of 100-yard rushers, Ben Perriott with 142 yards on 20 carries, and Oliver Everett 135 yards on 15 totes. Everett scored twice and did damage on defense with a blocked punt. At quarterback, Wyatt Fulton went 15-22 passing for 196 yards and a pair of scores, and he ran the ball seven times for another 80 yards. Justin Meyer, Braxton Bridger, Coy Behrens, Carter Groff, and Deacon Burnett each accounted for touchdowns in the win. Johnson Brock visits Sandy Creek this Friday, where Lord Central Catholic will be on the road at Bruning Davenport Shickley. The river stage is at 8.2 feet. 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
4: 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A check of the forecast upcoming, but right now, funeral announcements courtesy of Andrews Monument Works. 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You can call 402-873-5864 or visit them just north of the courthouse right here in Nebraska City. Terry A. Emke, age 86 of Avoca, passed away Thursday, August 27th at the Waterford in Lincoln. Funeral services will be this Friday morning at 10 at the First Lutheran Church North Branch in rural Avoca. The service will be live streamed on the First Lutheran YouTube page, and burial will follow in the Avoca Cemetery. Visitation will be from 4 to 7 on Thursday, with family present at the funeral home in Syracuse. Memorials are suggested to the Avoca Fire Department of First Lutheran Church North Branch. Arrangements will be handled by the Fussman Allen Harvey Funeral Home in Syracuse for Terry A. Emke. For the full funeral listings and a complete obituary archive, you can visit b103.fm.
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11: News Channel, Nebraska AccuWeather.
0: Sunny today, high in the upper 90s. Mostly clear sky tonight with a low around 77 degrees. Sunny for you tomorrow, high near 97. Tomorrow night, mostly clear, low around 78. And mostly sunny on Thursday with a chance of showers and thunderstorms, high near 96 degrees. 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

0: Parker McCollum on B103, 103.1 on your radio dial. We are getting so close to finding out how far a 61-inch Bad Boy Rebel riding mower is going to go on down the road with How Far Will It Mow. We've been taking guesses all summer long on how far you think that mower is going to go. You get one guess at B103.fm, and you need to make that guess, if you haven't yet already, by Sunday. We've also been giving you chances to win bonus guesses, and we'll have a couple more of those. So keep listening to find out how and when those will happen. How far will it mow? Thanks to No Limit Power, Arbor Day Farm, Larson Motors, Goody Home Realty, Fairway in Nebraska City, Lifeguard Tire and Auto, Lant Hardware and Repair. 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

0: travel back in time and learn about the life of William F. Cody, a.k.a. Buffalo Bill, Thursday night at 7 at the Morton James Public Library. 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
1: Soybeans and corn are up. Cattle are down. Hogs are mixed. Hello, I'm Megan Grebner with your commodity market update on Brownfield. When it comes to short stature corn, it all started with Stein. For decades, they've been focused on unique hybrids that deliver top yields. Stein invented short stature corn, then perfected it. Stein has yield. Soybeans are higher on fund and technical buying. November beans up 29 and a quarter at 13.17 and a quarter. January beans up 29 at 13.32 and a quarter. Corn is higher on fund and technical buying. December corn's up 7 3/4 at 4.54 and a half. March corn is up 7 1/2 at 5.59 and 3/4. The wheat complex is up. Live and feeder cattle are lower on profit taking. October live's down 52 cents at 212.15. October feeders are down 165 at 315.37. Hogs are mixed on spread trade. October lean hogs up 15 at 83.82. December lean hogs are down a nickel at 74.10. I'm Megan Grebner for Brownfield.
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0: News Channel, Nebraska AccuWeather. Sunny today, high in the upper 90s. Mostly clear sky tonight with a low around 77 degrees. Sunny for you tomorrow, high near 97. Tomorrow night, mostly clear, low around 78. And mostly sunny on Thursday with a chance of showers and thunderstorms, high near 96 degrees. 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

0: 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Senator Pete Ricketts and Dan Osborne will answer questions from a panel of Nebraska journalists about the issues that matter to voters across the state. 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Or you can watch the debate on News Channel Nebraska.
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When asked about his motivation, he said, "Well, I can't afford a room in a nursing home,

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0: Riley Green on B103 with the late session commodity update on the Brownfield Network next, brought to you by Riverstone Bank. 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
1: Soybeans and corn were up, cattle were down, hogs were mixed. 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Stein has yield. Soybeans were higher on fund and technical buying. The USDA's national crop rating is at a multi-year low with hot, dry weather in the near-term forecast. China did purchase another 136,000 tons of U.S. beans ahead of the open. November beans were up 29 and three quarters at 13.17 and three quarters. January beans were up 29 and a half at 13.32 and three quarters. Corn was higher on fund and technical buying. The U.S. good to excellent rating is the lowest in years with some potential late weather impact to yield. Overall demand, though, continues to be solid. December corn was up 8 and a quarter at 546. March corn up 8 at 560 and a quarter. The wheat complex was higher on fund and technical buying. There's no end in sight to the Black Sea export slowdown. The U.S. spring wheat harvest is ahead of average, and drought in the plains could limit winter wheat planted area. In Chicago, December wheat was up 8 and a half at 782 and a half. March wheat was up 9 and a quarter at 797 and a half. In Kansas City, December wheat was up 7 and a quarter at 845 and a quarter. In Minneapolis, December wheat was up 13 and a half at 776 and a half. Live and feeder cattle were down on profit taking ahead of direct business. Feeders did have additional pressure from that higher move in corn. October lives were down 60 cents at 212.07. December lives were down $1.20 at 213.37. October feeder cattle were down $1.62 at 315.40. Hogs were mixed on spread trade and technical buying. Butcher hogs were steady at midday. October lean hogs down 2 at 83.65. December lean hogs down 15 at $74. I'm Megan Grebner, Brownfield Ag News.
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6: Thank you. Good afternoon. The Fremont County Sheriff's Office reports an arrest after a Fremont Mills school board member was threatened with violence if a school vote did not go a certain way. A Sheriff's Office press release says Eric Ballinger, 52, of Russell, Iowa, was arrested in Wayne County. An examination of his cell phone showed block private calls were placed to two school board members August 19th. The second call was not answered. Deputies also determined that Ballinger had viewed a social media post concerning the upcoming school board vote earlier that morning. For the first time in 6 years, U.S. Senate candidates in Nebraska will engage in a debate. News Channel Nebraska is hosting Nebraska U.S. Senate debate at the Nebraska State Fair today. The participants are Republican Senator Pete Ricketts and Independent Dan Osborne. Polls show a tight race between the two candidates. The event is at the Big Iron Event Center and will run from 6 to 7 p.m., The debate will be broadcast live on News Channel Nebraska and will stream for free on News Channel Nebraska app for smart TVs and mobile devices. You can also watch the debate on the NCN website, Facebook page, and YouTube channel. Giving Week is underway at Purdue State College through September 7th. Donors support scholarships, student organizations, and the Blue and White Fund. A generous alumnus is providing a $50,000 match. American Legion Post 8 and veterans of foreign wars have scheduled a remembrance ceremony on Friday, September 11th at the Courthouse Lawn in Nebraska City. The 5 p.m. ceremony will mark the 25th anniversary of the attack on the World Trade Center Pentagon and Flight 93. In volleyball Monday, Fall City defeated Tokyo, Missouri in 3 sets. Louisville defeated Omaha Brownhill Talbot in 4. The River Stage is at 8.1 feet. From the News Channel Nebraska Newsroom, I'm Dan Swanson.
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0: Highs today in the mid-90s with overnight lows in the upper 70s. Winds out of the south at about 5 to 10 miles per hour and gusting up to 25 miles per hour this evening. For tomorrow, highs in the mid-90s, lows in the upper 70s. Southwest winds at 10 to 15, gusting to 25 miles per hour. And on Thursday, a slight chance of showers and thunder showers with highs near 95 and an overnight low near 80.

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1: Wrapping up an O-Talk triple play here on B103. Don't forget high school football on the schedule this Friday, both on Odo County Country and B103. Odo County Country, by the way, has Wilbur Claytonia at Nebraska City over on B103. We have Auburn at Louisville. Both of those games, by the way, kick off at 7 p.m.
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Today, by the way, is Emma Nutt Day. She was the world's first telephone operator. And also, today is World Letter Writing Day. 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

0: Got a gig out at the Ryman. They finally found out the hard way that this sound I got is mine, man.
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2: Soybeans and corn are higher Tuesday. Cattle finished lower and hogs closed mixed. I'm John Perkins with a Brownfield Market Update. 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Soybeans were higher. The USDA's national crop rating is at a multi-year low with hot, dry weather in the near-term forecast. China did buy another 136,000 tons of U.S. soybeans ahead of the open. November beans were up 29 and 3 quarters at 13.17 and 3 quarters. January was 29 and a half higher at 13.32 and 3 quarters. October soybean meal was up $7.10 at $3.45.70. October bean oil was $1.62 higher at $72.45. Corn was up. The good to excellent rating is the lowest in years for corn, too, with some potential late weather impact to yield. Overall demand continues to be solid. December was up 8 and a quarter at 5.46, and March corn was 8 higher at 5.60 and a quarter. And wheat was higher as there is no end in sight to the Black Sea export slowdown. The U.S. spring wheat harvest is ahead of average, and drought in the plains could limit winter wheat planted area. December Chicago is up 8.5 at 782.5. December Kansas City was 7.25 higher at 845.25. December Minneapolis was up 13.75 at 776.75. Live and feeder cattle were down and profit taking ahead of this week's direct trade. Feeders did see additional pressure from those gains in corn. October live is down 60 at 212.07. December was down $1.20 at 213.37. October feeders were 162 lower at 315.40. November was down $1.90 at 308.52. And nearby hogs were lower. Deferred months were higher as traders adjusted spreads. October was down 2 cents at 83.65, and December was 15 lower at 74. Megan Grebner has your full look at the cash livestock markets after this brief break.
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5: 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Bids and asking prices did not surface. 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Significant trade volume will likely be delayed until midweek or later. Box beef was sharply higher and higher with solid demand for moderate offerings. 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Estimated cattle slaughter was 106,000 head. Cash hogs so sharply higher with the solid negotiated run. Barrows and gilts at the National Daily Director up $2.90 with a weighted average of 91.63. No comparison at the Iowa, Minnesota, or the Western Corn Belt, but weighted averages of 89.70 and 89.67. Pork values closed firm up 23 cents at 97.60. Butts, hams, ribs, and picnics were all higher. And estimated hog slaughter was 472,000 head. I'm Megan Grebner, Brownfield Ag News.
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6: Thank you. Good afternoon. The Fremont County Sheriff's Office reports an arrest after a Fremont Mills school board member was threatened with violence if a school vote did not go a certain way. A sheriff's office press release says Eric Ballinger, 52, of Russell, Iowa, was arrested in Wayne County. An examination of his cell phone showed block private calls were placed to two school board members August 19th. The second call was not answered. Deputies also determined that Ballinger had viewed a social media post concerning the upcoming school board vote earlier that morning. For the first time in 6 years, U.S. Senate candidates in Nebraska will engage in a debate. News Channel Nebraska is hosting Nebraska U.S. Senate debate at the Nebraska State Fair today. The participants are Republican Senator Pete Ricketts and Independent Dan Osborne. Polls show a tight race between the two candidates. The event is at the Big Iron Event Center and will run from 6 to 7 p.m., The debate will be broadcast live on News Channel Nebraska and will stream for free on News Channel Nebraska app for smart TVs and mobile devices. You can also watch the debate on the NCN website, Facebook page, and YouTube channel. Giving Week is underway at Prue State College through September 7th. Donors support scholarships, student organizations, and the Blue and White Fund. A generous alumnus is providing a $50,000 match. American Legion, Post 8, and Veterans of Foreign Wars have scheduled a remembrance ceremony on Friday, September 11th at the Courthouse Lawn in Nebraska City. The 5 p.m. ceremony will mark the 25th anniversary of the attack on the World Trade Center, Pentagon, and Flight 93. In volleyball Monday, Falls City defeated Tokyo, Missouri in three sets. Louisville defeated Omaha Brownhill Talbot in four. The river stage is at 8.1 feet. From the News Channel Nebraska Newsroom, I'm Dan Swanson.
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1: 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Highs today in the mid-90s with overnight lows in the upper 70s. Winds out of the south at about 5 to 10 miles per hour and gusting up to 25 miles per hour this evening. For tomorrow, highs in the mid-90s, lows in the upper 70s. Southwest winds at 10 to 15. gusting to 25 miles per hour. And on Thursday, a slight chance of showers and thunder showers with highs near 95 and an overnight low.

0: After a few, Travis Denning on B103. Don't forget, candidates debate tonight right here on B103 and News Channel Nebraska. That starts at 6 o'clock. Big debate with Don Osborne and Pete Ricketts. You know, I go with Osborne one time and Osborne the other because, quite frankly, I just don't know.
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3: Fox News, I'm John Saucier. Utah Judge Tony Graff set to decide whether a 22-year-old man will face trial over accusations that he killed conservative political activist Charlie Kirk. The judge did rule that cameras will be allowed in the courtroom for his decision.
4: Because the relevant evidence was previously presented in open court, the public interest and access to legal argument outweighs the incremental prejudice established on the present record.
3: The suspect has not entered a plea, could face a death penalty if convicted. Kirk shot and killed during campus event at Utah Valley University last September. Midterm elections coming up quick. Control of Congress, of course, hangs in the balance. House Democratic Caucus Chair Pete Aguilar disputes Republicans' claims that Democrats are communists.
5: The vice chair and I are capitalists. We believe in capitalists. We believe in rules and laws and borders, all of these things. It's just fanciful that Republicans think otherwise.
3: There are many Democratic Socialists of America candidates in these midterms. America's listening to Fox News.
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About 20 minutes away from a look at your AccuWeather forecast here on B103. Here's the forecast extended Friday and Saturday. You can expect a high in the mid-90s. Sunday and Monday, highs in the lower 90s.

day, Potts Farm was a place to go. Load a truck up, hit the dirt road. Jumped the barbed wire, spread the word. Light the bonfire and call the girls. King and the Can and the Marlboro Man. Jack and Jim were a few good men. 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And all this small town, he said, she said. 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Watch your mouth. Before I have to knock that loud mouth out. I'm tired of talking, man. Y'all ain't listening. Them old

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0: Wade Bowen in Trouble on B103. Good afternoon. 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
1: Late summer heat wave could increase harvest timing as crops near maturity. I'm Erin Anderson with Ag Headline News on Brownfield. Purdue Extension's corn specialist says this week's expected triple-digit temperatures could accelerate crop maturity. Dan Quinn says it could speed up harvest in parts of the Corn Belt. We'll find out more right after this on Brownfield.
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1: The owner of one of the largest sale barns in the country says the cattle market remains under pressure. Jackie Moore with Joplin Regional Stockyards in Missouri says uncertainty has been the biggest driver. Since July 1st, 2026, the October live cattle futures contracts has lost close to $25. An Iowa State University Extension agronomist says the state's first case of red crown rot infection has been confirmed. Rebecca Vidato says the soybean disease was identified in a Des Moines County field in late August.
6: We look towards the base of the plant. If it's red crown rot, we're going to see more of a red discoloration at the base of that soybean plant, whereas we won't see that red discoloration with sudden death syndrome.
1: Vidato says seed treatments and crop rotations are the recommended management strategies for the disease. For more ag news, markets, and weather, go to brownfieldagnews.com. I'm Erin Anderson for Brownfield.
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0: Highs today in the mid-90s with overnight lows in the upper 70s. Winds out of the south at about 5 to 10 miles per hour and gusting up to 25 miles per hour this evening. For tomorrow, highs in the mid-90s, lows in the upper 70s. Southwest winds at 10 to 15, gusting to 25 miles per hour. And on Thursday, a slight chance of showers and thundershowers with highs near 95 and an overnight low near 80.

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0: New time with Scotty McCreery wrapping up a No Talk Triple Play here on your Tuesday afternoon. 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

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It's a Daytona Airbrush t-shirt. 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It's butterflies and Bud Lights under the stars and on the stripes of

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3: Fox News, I'm Tom Graham. Tropical Storm Edward making landfall this afternoon on the Gulf Coast as it drenches millions in Texas and Louisiana.
4: The highest wind speed so far was 71 miles per hour. Now the storm is going to continue going inland, headed west into Texas, where we could also see some pretty impactful rainfall.
3: Fox Weather's Brandi Campbell in Orange, Texas. Jury deliberations will resume tomorrow in the Lindsay Clancy trial. She's the Massachusetts mom who admitted to killing her three children. Her defense, though, argues she was not criminally responsible because of her postpartum mental health issues. Earlier today, the jury said they could not reach an agreement on a verdict.
5: Jury of nine women and three men. Judge William Sullivan called them into the courtroom and told them to keep trying.
3: Fox's Brian Yannis, America's listening to Fox News.
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0: Tim McGraw, Humble and Kind, wrapping up segment one of the B103 5 at 5. 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
1: Thank you. Good evening. The Fremont County Sheriff's Office reports an arrest after a Fremont Mills school board member was threatened with violence if a school vote did not go a certain way. A Sheriff's Office press release says Eric Ballinger, 52, of Russell, Iowa, was arrested in Wayne County. An examination of his cell phone showed block private calls were placed to two school board members August 19th. The second call was not answered. Deputies also determined that Ballinger had viewed a social media post concerning the upcoming school board vote earlier that morning. For the first time in 6 years, U.S. Senate candidates in Nebraska will engage in a debate. News Channel Nebraska is hosting Nebraska U.S. Senate debate at the Nebraska State Fair today. The participants are Republican Senator Pete Ricketts and Independent Dan Osborne. Polls show a tight race between the two candidates. The event is at the Big Iron Event Center and will run from 6 to 7 p.m., The debate will be broadcast live on News Channel Nebraska and will stream for free on News Channel Nebraska app for smart TVs and mobile devices. You can also watch the debate on the NCN website, Facebook page, and YouTube channel. Christian Vandergrift, a U.S. Army veteran with 9 years' experience, is a write-in candidate for Johnson County Sheriff, an advocate for professional investigative policies.
2: Some of the concerns involve investigations not being done thoroughly or one-sided investigations where someone's information is more heavily weighed or leaned on in order to make arrest decisions.
1: Vandergrift, a field training officer for Beatrice Police, lists master's degrees in public administration and criminal justice on his campaign website. He said pursuing a doctorate degree from Minnesota-based Walden University fits with a policy of improvement.
2: I feel like if you stop learning and you stop trying to continue your pursuit of progression, then you become complacent. And once you're complacent, you're irrelevant.
1: Vandergrift said professionalism in investigations will help the sheriff's office thrive.
2: Like taking care of your people, establishing trust, and building a team. As a leader, that's something that you should be willing to do on a regular basis, not just when re-election comes around.
1: North Elementary School at Fall City is among 23 locations hosting Primetime Family Reading, October 15th to November 19th. Humanities Nebraska announced the six-week program that features storytelling and discussion based on award-winning children's books. Fall City, Beatrice, Cozad, Kimball, and Walt Hill will be hosting the program for the first time. The family reading program involves children ages 6 to 10 with special activities for siblings aged 3 to 5. Primetime creators say family reading results in higher test grades for schools. The Auburn Chamber of Commerce is organizing candidate conversations for school board, mayor, and city council. The school board candidates are invited 6 p.m. September 29th. City council candidates are at 5:30 p.m. October 13th, followed by mayor candidates at 6:30. In sports, the Eagles of Johnson Brock showed midseason form offense in a 59-20 win over Lord Central Catholic Friday. Johnson Brock started strong, going ahead 16-6 after the opening quarter and extending that lead at halftime to 38-12. The Eagles held the Knights off the scoreboard in the third, bumping their lead to 33, and they cruised through the fourth. Johnson Brock turned in a pair of 100-yard rushers, Ben Perriott with 142 yards on 20 carries, and Oliver Everett 135 yards on 15 totes. Everett scored twice and did damage on defense with a blocked punt. At quarterback, Wyatt Fulton went 15-22 passing for 196 yards and a pair of scores, and he ran the ball seven times for another 80 yards. Justin Meyer, Braxton Bridger, Coy Behrens, Carter Groff, and Deacon Burnett each accounted for touchdowns in the win. Johnson Brock visits Sandy Creek this Friday, where Lord Central Catholic will be on the road at Bruning Davenport Shickley. American Legion, Post 8, and veterans of foreign wars have scheduled a remembrance ceremony on Friday, September 11th, at the Courthouse Lawn in Nebraska City. The 5 p.m. ceremony will mark the 25th anniversary of the attack on the World Trade Center Pentagon and Flight 93. The river stage is at 8.1 feet. From the News Channel, Nebraska Newsroom, I'm Dan Swanson.
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0: Highs today in the mid-90s with overnight lows in the upper 70s. Winds out of the south at about 5 to 10 miles per hour and gusting up to 25 miles per hour this evening. For tomorrow, highs in the mid-90s, lows in the upper 70s. Southwest winds at 10 to 15, gusting to 25 miles per hour. And on Thursday, a slight chance of showers and thundershowers with highs near 95 and an overnight low near 80.

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0: 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Coming up at the top of the hour, listen to the candidates debate. 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
1: This is a historic event. It's the first Senate debate in Nebraska in the last 6 years, and the first at the Nebraska State Fair in the last 8 years. We want to thank the fair for hosting this event, and thanks to the candidates for participating. We have 1 hour for tonight's debate, so we're getting right into it. The first item is the opening statements. Each candidate will get 2 minutes. We have light cues that will signal what the time is for each candidate. And we did a random selection to determine who goes first, a coin flip in the back hole. Senator Ricketts, the floor is yours.
2: Thank you, Dave, and thanks to everybody who set up this state fair debate. As your governor and now your senator, I've had the chance to travel our great state, get to know Nebraskans, and you all know me. You know that I'll always fight for opportunities for you, cut your taxes, put more money back in your pockets, and fight to keep people safe. I lead with Nebraska values, Nebraska common sense, and I'll always put Nebraska first. When I stood on the stage in 2018, I said that election was about choices, and this is no different. What's unique is that my opponent, Democrat Dan, is going to lie to you trying to hide his liberal beliefs. You see, he was recruited by Democrat socialists. Democrats run his campaign. The Democrat Party of Nebraska fund his endorsed him. Democrats fund his campaign. And he has funneled nearly $500,000 from his campaign to line his own pockets and those of his family members from shady out-of-state corporations trying to hide it. And if he were in charge of the U.S. Senate, he would hand control over to the Democrats because he shares their liberal values and because he's advertised it in California. Now, folks, he can't be honest with you about that because he knows Nebraskans are not buying the liberal nonsense Democrats are selling. But let's look at the facts. I voted to cut your taxes. I cut taxes on tips, on no taxes on overtime, tax cuts for seniors. He would have voted against all those. I want to protect our daughters and granddaughters. He supports the Equality Act, which would allow transgender activists to put boys and girls bathrooms and boys and girls sports. I want a secure border. He wants illegal immigrants to have a pathway to citizenship, voting rights, and your Social Security benefits paid for by your higher taxes. Folks, this is election and your Social Security benefits paid for by your higher taxes. Folks, this is election between somebody who's delivered for Nebraska for 12 years and somebody who is trying to hide from you what he actually believes.
1: That's time, Mr. Ricketts. Thank you. Give me 1 second. Mr. Osborne.
3: Yeah, thank you. Thank you, moderators. Thank you to my beautiful wife, Megan, for putting up with me during campaign time. But I wanted to tell you who I am. I'm a son, a proud son of a Republican county commissioner, Dodge County, and an amazing mom. I'm a father of three. I'm a mechanic, I'm a veteran, and I'm a lifelong independent. And I've worked 60, 70, 80 hours a week to put food on the table. I've gone to work sick, I've gone to work injured. And, you know, really what it's about hard work. You know, missing birthdays, missing T-ball games to continue to provide for your family. And I've been proud to do that. And I've gone around the state and I've talked to thousands of Nebraskans and hardworking people, teachers, truck drivers, nurses, lunch ladies, you name it. I've talked to them and people are working hard. But there's a common theme that I find around the state, and times are getting harder. Costs are getting too expensive. Healthcare is getting too expensive. Groceries are too expensive and families are falling behind. So you got to ask yourself why. How has this happened? Well, this is Washington, D.C. is broken. Washington, D.C. has rigged the game. You know, their party bosses cater to their donors. And now we've seen bad policy, and we've seen the biggest transition of wealth in human history, up to the 0.001%. But you know, Pete's going to talk about a lot of this guy that I don't know. His name's Democrat Dan. We should actually have a third podium here tonight for him. But he wants to use all his greatest hits, bathrooms, guns, you name it. He'll say it. But I think Nebraska, we have a chance. Nebraska's not
1: That's
3: for
1: time,
3: sale.
1: That's time, Mr. Osborne. Thank you.
3: Thank you.
1: We're going to introduce our panelists for the evening. NCN's Casey Wannenberg. She's a reporter for News Channel Nebraska. We have Omaha World Herald, Aaron Sandiford. And from the Flatwater Free Press is Andrew Begley, and I skipped Juan Salinas with the Nebraska Examiner. My apologies. The rest of the debate will follow strict rules. I also have a mute button up here, so if I have to use my mute button, I will use that. Each topic segment will begin with a question, and each candidate will have 90 seconds to answer. The candidate who answers first will rotate throughout the debate. If a candidate mentions an opponent or an opponent's record during an answer, the opponent will be allowed 45 seconds for a rebuttal. Candidates will not be permitted to ask questions of one another or directly address one another. They also must remain at their podium and may not approach the other candidate during the debate. Otherwise, I'll have to come over and politely ask you to return to your podium. Candidates could not bring props, notes, charts, diagrams, or materials into the debate. Portable electronic devices were also prohibited. The candidates may take notes during the debate. I'll enforce the agreed upon time limits throughout the debate. If you can see over here, we've got the timer. And it's working pretty well. The debate will not include audience participation. Audience members must remain silent and not applaud, speak, or otherwise participate in the debate. Audience members who fail to follow the rules may be removed from the facility. Viewers were invited to submit questions before the event. You may hear the panelists reference this tonight. The order of the panelists' questions were determined randomly. Our first question comes from Casey Wannenberg, and this is going to Mr. Osborne first.
4: Here's one of the questions most suggested by our viewers. The Social Security trustees project the retirement trust fund will be depleted in 2032. Without congressional action, Social Security would only be able to pay about 78% of scheduled benefits. Viewer Kevin Johnson of Lincoln asked this question. If elected, what is your plan to strengthen Social Security for older Americans, their children, and their grandchildren?
3: Yeah, thank you, Casey. You know, when I first negotiated a contract with a company, one of the old guys, he was an old Polish guy by the name of Ron Jabowski, looked like Tom Selleck from Magnum PI, but he said, hey, kid, no matter what, do not sell out our retirees to get something for yourselves now. And that's always stuck with me. And this is Social Security at its heart, right? And, you know, there's a way to keep Social Security solvent for the next 100 years by making people pay their fair share. That's all it is. This isn't Robin Hood. This isn't stealing from the rich and giving to the poor. This is simply a matter of fairness. And you know, we have to talk about the Social Security cap. I believe it's at $188,000. I have no idea. I can't imagine reaching it. But I think my opponent here, he probably reaches the cap within the first, 2 hours of the year. So again, it is about paying a fair share so we can continue to take care of our parents and our grandparents for future generations to come, which is this is something that we have earned.
1: Senator Ricketts, he did mention you. You have 45 seconds for a rebuttal, starting now.
2: Democrat Dan Osborne is talking about what he wants to do with Social Security. But there's only one person on the stage who's actually done things for seniors in the state, and that's me. When I was governor of the state of Nebraska, we cut taxes on Social Security. In fact, we got rid of the state income tax for seniors. And now in the U.S. Senate, I voted to cut the taxes on seniors from the federal level. In fact, 88% of seniors will not pay federal income tax on their Social Security because what we did in the working purposes bill. And if you want to talk about what are you going to do with Social Security, Democrat Dan over there wants to give it to illegal immigrants. You want to talk about undermining Social Security, that is going to undermine Social Security by putting on all sorts of people that did not pay for it.
1: Senator Ricketts, that is time. Now you have 90 seconds.
3: May I respond?
1: You may. I apologize. I messed up on the order here. We were supposed to have you answer the question first. I didn't understand that. I thought we had a rebuttal right away. So you get to answer the Social Security question, and then you'll have a rebuttal. My apologies.
2: So what we can see is that Democrat Dan Osborne would actually undermine Social Security even more by putting people that didn't qualify for Social Security because they didn't pay into it, who came across the border illegally, he wants to put them on there. And by the way, he would have voted against the working families tax cut, which means he would have voted to increase the taxes on seniors and have you pay for the illegal immigrants who are coming across the border with your higher taxes. Folks, I deliver for Nebraska. Democrat Dan over here, he is the one that is going to say one thing, do another. He's been on national TV talking about how he agrees with all the Democratic positions on both CNN and News Nation. But he's going to try and say something else different to you because he thinks you want to hear something different. But he's a liberal Democrat like all his donors. And so he is going to be for that open border policy that gives illegal immigrants Social Security that helps undermine that. He also mentioned negotiating a contract. I wouldn't want Democrat Dan negotiating a contract. The last time he did that, he cost 500 Nebraskans their jobs at Kellogg's. Folks, this election is going to be about somebody who has delivered for Nebraska, me, for 12 years. First as your governor, now as your senator. And Democrat Dan, who is too extreme for Nebraska and is going to say anything to get elected, whatever you want to hear. He's going to say it. We just had him on tape saying he can't tell you what he believes because he can't get elected that way.
1: Mr. Osborne, you have a chance to rebut. You have 45 seconds.
3: Yeah, thank you. You know, what Senator Ricketts adds, they're a joke. They take a snippet of what I say, but what they don't want you to hear is what I said afterwards. And I mean, shoot, I don't even know which one to rebut there. There's a lot to unpack with that one. But with Social Security, I was talking about immigrant families that have come here that start businesses, that employ Americans. I was talking about immigrants who are part of American families. And what we don't want is we don't want immigrants that come here to take our jobs. I had a front row seat to that when Kellogg's tried to replace us. And Kellogg's has opened up two plants, one in Juarez, Mexico, and one in Chihuahua. And they're sending our jobs down to Mexico.
1: Hi, Mr. Osborne.
3: Thank you.
1: Thank you. We're going to go on to our next question now. This question is from Aaron Sandiford with the Omaha World Herald. And the first person to answer will be Senator Ricketts.
5: Senator Ricketts, you have argued that tariffs are taxes on Americans, and yet you have defended President Trump's tariffs. Mr. Osborne, you have argued that the Trump administration's tariffs hurt American consumers, but as a union leader, you have defended some tariffs. Which tariffs are good, which are bad, and why?
2: As governor of Nebraska, I led many trains missions to be able to promote Nebraska companies and Nebraska agriculture, our producers. And I saw firsthand how some of our allies are actually disadvantaging us when it comes to tariffs. They have high tariffs on our products. We have low tariffs on theirs. And it's not fair. These are countries we defend. And so we should be looking to be able to level the playing field, which is what the tariffs we're doing are trying to do. Now, when it comes to tariffs and making sure we've got a level playing field, I want to make sure we're defending agriculture, and that's what I'll always do. Democrat Dan over here, he's going to talk a big game about this, but let me tell you, he actually hasn't had the experience and he hasn't done the things I have done to be able to defend Nebraska agriculture. He's going to be with the Democrats on every single issue, which means he is going to be for taking your land through either Waters of the U.S. or the 30 by 30 plan, because those are things the Democrats support. Because that's what Democrat Dan has told his big donors in Washington, D.C., in New York City, and in California. They want a senator from California, New York. They don't want a senator from Nebraska. I will always fight for Nebraska producers. I will always fight for Nebraska businesses. I deliver for Nebraska. Democrat Dan is going to pay lip service to it. But Democrat Dan, all he's done is cost 500 people their jobs at Kellogg's.
1: Okay, Mr. Osborne, you have 90 seconds to answer the question from Aaron Sandiford, and then you have 45 seconds to rebut Senator Ricketts.
3: Yeah, thank you. I think most of us probably came here in a Chevy Silverado, a Ford F-150, or a Ram pickup. That's not an accident. Those are targeted tariffs that work, that protected the automotive industry for a lot of years, and they continue to do so. So we know targeted tariffs can work. Tariff doesn't have to be a bad name. But what we're seeing with a blanket tariff policy is we are seeing the rise of costs in building materials. Home ownership is becoming unattainable for the future generations. And it's because tariffs are driving this. So in the industry that I worked in, steam fitting, plumbing, HVAC, a domestic water heater is $600 more than it was pre-tariff war. And the fact that we can't come to an agreement with our neighbors to the north of us and south of us around tariffs, to me is inexcusable. So this definitely is a tax on us. Really, what needs to happen is the power of tariffs needs to go where it belongs, back to Congress. So they can act as a co-equal branch of government to really set this tariff policy right. But in regards to Kellogg's that he mentioned, there's 500 people that lost their jobs. This isn't a laughing matter. There's hundreds more management and affected people.
1: Time, Mr. Osborne. Now you have a chance, 45 seconds to rebut, okay. Senator Ricketts.
3: Thank you. Going back to the workers, people who show up to work, clock in, and try to get a wage that they can pay their rent, their mortgage, their car payments, and hopefully have a leftover for Christmas is not the reason plants shut down. It's greedy CEOs that build plants in Mexico, pay their people $6 a day to compete with the American producers. We saw it in DeWitt, Nebraska with Vice Grips. It's a story that keeps happening. So my intention is to protect workers, rights, and keeps jobs here in Nebraska and here in the United States.
1: And that is time. We're going to move on to our next question. He did not mention you in his rebuttal, so we're moving on to the next question. This one comes from Juan Salinas with the Nebraska Examiner, and the first person to answer this question will be Mr. Osborne.
6: Mr. Osborne, the cost of living measured by the Consumer Price Index rose 3.4% from July 2025 to this year. How would you grade President Trump on his efforts to quash inflation and lower the cost of living during his first few years in office, as it was one of his major focuses during his presidential campaign in 2024?
3: Yeah, thank you. I am not a teacher. I don't give grades. I'm not a political pundit. I'm a mechanic. But the way I see it is we're $40 trillion in debt. We pay more right now in interest rates on our national debt than we do on our national defense. We got to let that sink in. That's a massive problem. And this is both Democrats and Republicans, both. Every administration seems to want to add a tremendous amount to the national debt. So we have to pass audits. Our government agencies have to, and departments, they have to pass audits. They have to work within their budgets. So this is something we owe it to future generations, because every kid born in the United States right now is born into well over $100,000 in debt here. So we have to get it right. So we have to find ways to cut spending. But there's also 50, there's over 50 multinational corporations that funnel their profits overseas. They park them there, and they don't repatriate them back to the United States. They don't pay their taxes. So we have to close those loopholes, again, for fair share. My wife and I stay up every April 14th till midnight after a few fights. To do our taxes, and we pay our fair share, and that's what I aim to fix in Washington, D.C.
1: Senator Ricketts, you can answer the question from Los Salinas, please.
2: There's no doubt, as I travel the state, the cost of living is the number one issue people talk to me about. And I get it. I just went to the grocery store to pick up a pound of hamburger for my mom, and it was $6.99 a pound. Before Joe Biden, it was $4.99 a pound. And we saw grocery prices go up 20% under Joe Biden. And of course, gas prices went up, and now they come back down, and now they're back up again. And so it puts a real pressure on families' budgets. And that's why we're working so hard to put more money back in your pockets through the Working Families Tax Cut. we were able to avoid a $2,400 tax increase that would have happened if we didn't pass that law. No tax on tips, no tax on overtime, tax cuts for seniors. There was a waitress in Omaha whose W-2 got put together on both the overtime and the regular pay. When it got separated out, she got an extra $1,500 back from the government. That's a house payment, or that's more money for groceries or for gas. That's putting money back in people's pockets. Democrat Dan over here, though, he would have voted against all those tax cuts. He would have taken more money away from you when we see these high prices. He would have voted against those tax cuts, against working people who wanted no tax on tips, no tax on overtime. And he would side with the Democrats on all the other policies that would increase taxes, like Medicare for All, for example. You think health care is expensive now? Wait till you have a socialized system like they do in Canada or the UK. And we were told that our premiums wouldn't go up. Think what it's going to be when we have one where you can't see a doctor and you can't get care.
1: That's time, Senator Ricketts. Thank you. Mr. Osborne, you have 45 seconds to rebut because he mentioned your name.
3: Yeah, he mentioned the Big Beautiful Bill Act. And yes, I would have voted against the state that the current Big Beautiful Bill Act is in. But since we're delving in hypotheticals, that act was passed by a tiebreaker for J.D. Vance. So if I would have beaten Deb Fischer and operating as a true independent in Washington, D.C., that would have been leverage. That would have been leverage to deliver for Nebraska. That's, I think, the power of being an independent and being able to work with both sides to get it done. Because I wouldn't have allowed the Big Beautiful Bill Act to strip $1 trillion away from Medicaid. And people's health care are going to be hurting, as well as some other things. There's a few good things in the bill. It's 900 pages.
1: Time, Mr. Osborne. Thank you.
3: Thank you.
1: We're moving on to our next question. Andrew Begley with the Flatwater Free Press. This question will be answered first by Senator Ricketts.
7: Congress last year passed a budget reconciliation package, commonly known as the One Big Beautiful Bill, that will cut $1 trillion from Medicaid over the next decade and cost 10 million Americans their health insurance. Advocates have warned that the $50 billion rural health fund within the bill will provide only short-term relief. A Flatwater Free Press reader asks, what will you do to ensure the affordability and quality of health care delivery in Nebraska?
2: Well, first of all, I'm going to reject your notion that it was cuts to Medicaid, because spending on Medicaid is still going up. And the reforms we passed were to be able to preserve Medicaid for the people who qualify for it. So the reforms were such as you can't collect it when you're dead. You can't collect it in two states. You can't be an illegal immigrant and collect it. And then we also put in work requirements so that 20-something-year-old guy who's sitting on his parents' couch, doesn't have a wife, doesn't have a kids, that we don't have to pay for him unless he wants to go do 20 hours worth of work, 20 hours worth of education, or 20 hours worth of volunteer work. That's the reforms we put in there to be able to preserve Medicaid going forward. We also, as you mentioned, did the Rural Workforce or the Rural Healthcare Transformation Fund, which will bring about $200 million to Nebraska to be able to help hospitals, rural hospitals, get to be more sustainable. Nebraska, Senate Republicans have lots of other ideas about giving people more money so that they can go buy their own health care, buy it across states. In fact, pharmacy drugs have fallen 3% in July, the most it's fallen in 60 years. That's because, in part at least, we did reform on contract management. Democrat Dan over here, he wants Medicare for all. He wants to put you on a socialized system that would take away your doctor, take away, and look, you wouldn't even get health care because of the terrible system they got. Go look at Canada, go look at the UK. That's the cost of going to socialized medicine, which is Democrat Dan's plan for how we tackle health care. We're offering real solutions. Democrat Dan is going to blow up the budget.
1: Thank you, Senator Ricketts. Mr. Osborne, you have 90 seconds to answer the question, and then we'll pause, and you have 45 seconds to rebut Senator Ricketts.
3: Yep, thank you. You know, I was just out in Chadron, Nebraska recently, and there's a dialysis plant that just closed as a direct result of the Big Beautiful Bill Act cutting Medicaid for people who rely on it. These are people who've worked their whole lives that are now being discarded. They now have to drive 200 miles round trip 3 days a week to get blood dialysis done. So, you know, the dominoes are going to be starting to fall. And, you know, the act also is hurting corn producers as well. There's a 45Z tax credit that for every 1 gallon of ethanol produced in this country, there's a $1 tax credit. This is in the Big Beautiful Bill Act. And 100% of that tax credit goes to ethanol producers, and it's going to cost the taxpayers $46 billion. I don't disagree with the fact that we could help bring keep that industry active. We all know ethanol is very important to Nebraska, but I think that we need an amendment. And when I go to Washington, D.C., I'm going to fight for an amendment so our corn growers can get 50% of that tax credit, and not the lion's share going to the CEOs. But that's what my opponent does. He takes money from the big corporations. He's that's what he's known his whole life, and that's who he's going to work for.
1: Time, Mr. Osborne.
3: Thank you.
1: Now you have 45 seconds now to rebut Mr. Ricketts from earlier. After your drink.
8: Oh, I get to go now?
1: No, he's going to go first, and then you'll have a rebuttal as well.
8: Great, thanks.
3: Oh, okay, thank you.
1: Yep.
3: So we have to think about these ethanol corporations. According to the Corn Board, 85% of ethanol plants are foreign-owned. And so in this 45Z tax credit, they changed the name from ethanol plants to ethanol producers, which makes it sound like the corn growers themselves are going to be receiving the tax cut. So, again, there's so many things in the Big Beautiful Bill Act we could keep going on. But at the end of the day, the lion's share of everything that has been taken from Nebraskans goes to folks like Ricketts who sit in the 0.001%.
1: Senator Ricketts, you can rebut.
2: I was talking to a woman from Papillion who is paying $350 for her health care meds. She went to TrumpRx and she found it there for $38. That's one way that Republicans are helping to lower the cost of drugs. And I mentioned already that prescription drugs have fallen the most they have in 60 years. That is making a difference for people. Do you also heard here Democrat Dan attacking ethanol plants? The working families tax cut, the 45Z tax credit, we actually changed that so it could go down to producers. And I was talking to one of those producers who said he expected to see maybe 30, 40 cents a bushel more if this all worked out. I said, hey, make sure you follow up with me. Let me know how that goes. So we're actually making a difference for farmers, for women in Papillion, to be able to put money more back in your pockets.
1: We're moving on to the next round. Juan Salinas has the next question, and this one will go to Mr. Osborne first.
6: ICE has arrested nearly 50,000 people in July. That's the highest single monthly arrest total during the second Trump administration. It's according to government data. ICE has faced backlash for its tactics. What is the appropriate oversight Congress should have in assessing the performance of the highest funded U.S. law enforcement agency?
3: Yeah. First of all, you have to start with the border when we're talking about that. Joe Biden and Kamala Harris, they failed on the border. They allowed immigrants to come to this country unchecked and unvetted. And Donald Trump has closed the border. And I believe without a border, we don't have a country. So it seems like we're doing pretty good there. But the flip side of that is immigration. And when you're talking about immigration, you have to talk about immigration custom enforcement. Look, the mission of immigration custom enforcement is to make sure that our communities stay safe, right? That violent criminals who come up here, set up shops in our neighborhoods, sex trafficking, fentanyl, you name it, is to get them out and deport them. I agree with that fundamental mission. But what we're seeing is we are seeing the same mission performed off administrations in the past off of a budget of $7 billion. Now that's been increased to $80 billion. So if you're a true fiscal conservative, you should be concerned with this number. This is wasteful government spending. And so, you know, again, we have to keep our communities safe. But we should never get used to troops in our street and mask agents. So Congress has a duty to make sure training is proper and make sure body cameras are worn.
1: Thank you, Mr. Osborne.
3: Thank you.
1: Senator Ricketts?
2: Anytime there's a loss of life in a law enforcement operation like Alex Pretty or Renee Good, it's a tragedy and it absolutely needs to be investigated and changes need to be made. I have worked to make sure we have a secure border. I voted for the Working Families Tax Cut, which dedicated $170 billion to be able to help build a wall, hire more agents. In fact, the National Border Patrol Council, the union for all the brave women and men who defend our border, came to Nebraska for the first time to endorse me because they know I will support them, just like I did when I was governor when I sent the Nebraska State Patrol down there. Now, what you heard here tonight, though, is Democrat Dan doing one of those lies. He says, oh, I like a secure border. But he also says he wants illegal immigrants to come here and get a pathway to citizenship and your voting rights and your Social Security paid for by your higher taxes. He has said that our law enforcement is like Nazi Germany. He has called law enforcement officers chicken shit. He is on tape saying, I can't say abolish ICE or I won't get elected. He wants to abolish ICE. To see how he will say anything to get elected, he's going to tell you all here one thing because he thinks you all like border security. When he was talking to his liberal donors in those closed-door sessions he has, he's going to tell them something completely different. That is how he is trying to lie to you and hide his liberal beliefs. If he were in the Senate, he would be going for the same open border policies that Paul Perez said would create chaos in the border, and that's why the Border Patrol Council came here to endorse me. And by the way, he's too extreme for Nebraska.
1: Mr. Osborne, you have 45 seconds.
3: Yeah, thank you. Again, I have traveled the state. I've done hundreds of public events. Everybody is welcome to my town hall. And I have had Republicans, independents, Democrats legalize marijuana now come to my events and ask me questions and look me in the eye. That's why I'm doing a 93-county tour, so I could get out there and continue to talk to folks. What he's talking about, I don't really know what he was talking about there, but, you know, there are people that are very passionate that when I'm having conversations with, I have to try to calm the temperature down for people. But he has somebody that follows me around the state, puts cameras in my faces, that's paid by them, and it is kind of disturbing.
1: I believe he mentioned you by name, so you have 45 seconds, Senator Ricketts.
2: Notice the one thing he didn't say is allowed in his so-called meetings here is the press. Why? Because he doesn't want it reported on. But that's where we have him on tape saying things like abolish ICE or our law enforcement is like Nazi Germany or calling our law enforcement officers chicken shit. Law enforcement doesn't support him because they know he won't support them. I have the endorsement of the federal, the Fraternal Order of the Police, the Lincoln Police Union as well as the Border Patrol Union. I will always stand with our law enforcement officers to keep you safe. Democrat Dan is going to side with the liberal Democrats who want an open border policy, who allow people into this country. Again, socialist Democrats believe that if you are a criminal illegal immigrant, you are allowed to come into this country. They don't want a border patrol. That's the people who recruited him. That's the people who are funding him.
1: Thank you. Our next question will be from Andrew Wegley, and Senator Ricketts will be first to respond.
7: For more than 6 months, the U.S. has been in a conflict with Iran that Congress never authorized. 18 U.S. service members have died in the war, which has also killed at least 3,400 Iranians and disrupted the global economy. Do you support the ongoing war with Iran?
2: There's no doubt that the conflict in Iran has put a lot of pressure on Nebraska families. First of all, those folks who have loved ones overseas are in harm's way in the tragic loss of Sergeant Tejans here in Nebraska. A country that chants death to America cannot be allowed to have a nuclear weapon. That would put our kids at risk. It would put our allies at risk. We must make sure that Iran never gets that nuclear weapon. So we have to continue to put pressure on them. That means sanctions. That means blockading their ports. That means finding other ways to get oil out of the Straits of Hormuz. And there's a Goldman Sachs said the traffic is coming up. Maybe as much as two-thirds it was before. We need to unleash American energy to bring gas prices down because that's putting pressure on Nebraska families as well. My opponent, Democrat Dan, sides with the Democrats on this. The Democrats want to undermine the president while he is trying to keep us safe in Iran. We know Iran has killed tens of thousands of their own people. They would kill hundreds of thousands of ours in a heartbeat. They can't be allowed to have this. And yet the Democrats, and Democrat Dan is one of them, will want to say, oh, well, we don't want them to have them, but they're not willing to do anything about it. In fact, they want to undermine the president while he's trying to defend us. I will always stand to make sure we have a secure nation, that we fund our military appropriately, and to make sure we take a strong stance against our adversaries. Democrat Dan will take the same appeasement-first strategy the Democrats do and make us less safe. And that's a problem for all of us.
1: Thank you, Senator Ricketts. Mr. Osborne, you have 90 seconds to answer the question, and you'll have 45 seconds to respond to Mr. Ricketts.
3: Yeah, thank you. I think everybody can agree that a terroristic regime should not have a nuclear weapon. But I've been through the Strait of Hormuz myself on an aircraft carrier, a naval vessel, in battle stations. It's customary to be in battle stations. And I saw on the coast of Iran, I saw the missile batteries pointed down into the strait. And it is certainly unnerving. And we have kept a carrier battle group in the Persian Gulf. I spent 6 months there on the aircraft carrier total. But we have kept that presence there for this very reason, right, for deterrence. And we continue to do so. But we were promised no new foreign wars. But here we are 185 days into a new foreign war. And Nebraskans are paying the price. We're paying it in lives, but also especially rural people. You know, I was talking to a row crop farmer not too long ago. He does about 2,000 acres. And he told me that he had to write a $50,000 check more for his inputs and fertilizer than if he was able to put that over in pre-war. That's a real check that he has to write. And so, you know, we have to stop digging this hole in the war in Iran. We have to give Congress back the power to act as a co-equal branch of government. Because only Congress can declare war.
1: Thank you, Mr. Osborne.
3: Thank you.
1: You now have 45 seconds to respond.
3: Yeah. And, you know, what Senator Ricketts said is about undermining the president. It's not about that at all. It's about a process of doing things the right way. And I believe that power does lie within Congress to declare war. But again, going back, the costs at home. Diesel fuel continues to rise as a result. You know, our rural folks, they have to drive a lot further than urban people. We have deliveries that have to get done with natural gas so we could heat our homes in the winter. And it's going to be a long winter for folks because the costs certainly are high. When energy goes up, everything goes up. So we have to find a diplomatic approach to finish this.
1: Thank you, Mr. Osborne.
3: Thank you.
1: The next question will come from Casey Wannenberg, and the first person to answer this will be Mr. Osborne.
4: President Donald Trump has announced a 90-day tariff waiver for up to 300,000 metric tons of imported ground beef, saying the move will help lower beef prices at the grocery store. The decision comes as the American rancher works to rebuild their herds. The U.S. Department of Agriculture says the nation's cattle herd is at its smallest size in nearly 75 years. Do you agree with Trump's decision? What do you think should be done to help American consumers facing record high beef prices without hurting U.S. ranchers?
3: Yeah, I think this is where Senator Ricketts and I will see eye to eye that this is a colossal mistake for our cattle ranchers. I drove out to Alliance, Nebraska, and was talking to Scott and Becky, who own a cow-calf operation, because when I want to learn about operations, I certainly am not going to go to the CEO of Tyson to learn about it. I'm going to go out to where people are doing the work and understand their problems. But he said he had to cut his herd in half this year because of preparation for drought conditions. So these are real. But throughout time, this industry has ebbed and flowed. But bringing in 300,000 pounds, or metric tons, excuse me, of foreign beef, and beef, mind you, that China wouldn't even touch, undercuts our actual producers here in the state. But, you know, my opponent here has, when he was governor, he allowed Chinese-owned Smithfield to start to purchase their own hogs and get into the producing industry and continue to vertically integrate the meatpacking industry. And that's a giant mistake. So I think where I'm always going to stand is I'm always going to stand for the producers, the hog farmers, and the cattle ranchers. And I think my opponent here has shown that he's going to be on the side of the meat packers here in Nebraska.
1: Senator Ricketts, you have 90 seconds to answer the question, and then you'll have 45 seconds to respond to Mr. Osborne.
2: I will always fight for our Nebraska farmers and ranchers. I have the endorsement of the Nebraska Farm Bureau, which is the largest farm group in our state. And they endorse me because they know I always fight for farmers and ranchers. I told President Trump that short-term solutions to try and address the cost we all want to bring down for folks are not going to work and are actually bad for our cattle ranchers. Right now, they're trying to make decisions on their heifers. And this actually makes it more difficult on them to keep those heifers so they can expand the size of the herd. Expanding the size of the herd is how we get long-term to lower prices for consumers and families. So that's the real solution. I've worked toward those types of solutions when I supported sustainable beef to create options for our cow-calf producers to be able to, you know, find other places to take their cattle. Democrat Dan over here, though, one of his largest donors actually wrote the Paris Climate Accord. They think that cattle just produce methane, and they want to try and get rid of them. So while Democrat Dan may be trying to talk a good game about how he's going to protect our ranchers, the people that are paying his bills are the extreme environmentalists that are going to try and shut down agriculture. Do you think that guy's going to protect our farmers and ranchers when the Paris Climate Accord guy is writing the check? No way. Right? We want somebody who has a proven record of fighting for ranchers, not somebody who's going to pay lip service and then bow down to the extreme environmentalists on all their different plans, because that's who's paying his bills. That's who's writing him checks.
1: Thank you, Senator Ricketts. You have another 45 seconds to respond to Mr. Osborne.
2: In addition to that, one of the things that we saw from the Biden administration was a 30 by 30 plan. It was designed to take 30% of our land here in Nebraska and put it into conservation. Nebraska is 97% privately owned. That means they were planning on taking land from our farmers and ranchers to be able to do that. I fought against that. I did town halls all around the state to gin people up to fight this. We got it stopped. But Democrat Dan, he's going to be on the side of that. He's been on national news saying he is with the Democrats on every major issue. This was a major issue for the Democrats. So Democrat Dan is going to be on the side of the extreme environmentalists who are going to try and take away your land, take away your private property rights, just like they tried with Waters of the U.S. That's who Democrat Dan's going to side with. He's not going to side with our farmers and ranchers. I've been delivering for Nebraskans. He's too extreme.
1: Thank you, Senator Ricketts. Mr. Osborne, you have 45 seconds.
3: Thank you. Yeah, we really need to get this third podium up here for Democrat Dan. Our ranchers, I mean, Nebraska's first in beef. We are the beef state. We're third in corn. We're fifth in soybeans. And I'm always going to be on the side of the producers and the growers. But, you know, he keeps talking about money from people. I have received small dollar donations from all 93 counties. We have individual donations from over 71,000 Americans. And so my campaign truly is about powered by the people. I will go to Washington, D.C., and I will fight to end Citizens United and get the dark money out of politics, because that's the root cause of corruption.
1: Thank you, Mr. Osborne. We're moving on to our final question. Aaron Sandiford has the question, and this will be answered by Senator Ricketts first.
5: Former Senator Ben Sasse has talked about his disappointment and disillusionment in how the Senate functions in the modern era, that leadership dictates too much, that individual members and committee work are less valued. What reforms to how the Senate functions would you support, and what would you like to see done?
2: Certainly, the Senate is designed to move slowly. That was to make sure that we wouldn't be whipsawed back and forth by different policy changes. And that's one of the beauties of the Senate. One of the rules that supports that is the filibuster rule, which I support, to be able to make sure we protect the minority. And I supported that when I was governor of Nebraska as well. We want to make sure we do that because both parties end up there, and it forces the parties to work together. So that's actually a feature, not a bug in the system. So those are the things we need to support. I would certainly like to see us be able to move quicker on things, and we try to make reforms to those rules. In the Senate, I sit on the Foreign Relations Committee, and I've introduced things like the Match Act to stop Communist China from being able to buy the high-end machines that make chips. I've also got a bill to stop them making chips. You may recall I actually banned TikTok on state devices here. So I've been able to show that we can make a difference in the different areas, being able to support E15 with Deb Fischer, trying to get that passed. Democrat Dan says he is going to be an independent, not caucus with anybody. Well, that's foolishness. That's not going to happen. That means he won't get any sort of leverage with anybody, because that's not how the system works. So he will end up caucusing with the Democrats. And by the way, he has told his donors that's what he would do. He's caught on tape saying, I'm not going to caucus with Pete Ricketts' party. He's advertising in California right now that he'll be the 51st vote to flip the Senate for the Democrats. That's what Democrat Dan will do. He will join the Democrats in that caucus, and he will be the deciding vote on the things that will drive up our taxes.
1: Thank you, Senator Ricketts. Mr. Osborne, it's your turn, and then you'll have 45 seconds to rebut.
3: Yeah, thank you. You know, I believe in the words of Abraham Lincoln, that this is a government by and for the people. We have gotten to the point where party bosses and their donors control Washington, D.C. That's how we've gotten into a lot of the messes that we find ourselves in. You know, I mentioned Citizens United. I will fight to get campaign finance reform so we're left with elected officials that just want to run based off of principle, not party. We have to. We just have to take off these red and blue jerseys and come back together as Americans. You know, and I think, you know, he mentioned the big beautiful bill again, and not having any kind of leverage as an independent. I beg to differ. I think we're 250 years into this great American experiment. I love this country. And I think it's time to continue this experiment by electing an independent to the halls of power. And, you know, as far as caucusing goes, I don't need to caucus with either party. Nobody's got a monopoly on a good idea. I will work with Republicans to get things passed, but it's about delivering for Nebraska. That's what I intend to do, is to work for the people of Nebraska, not a party boss.
1: Kate, you have 45 seconds to respond to Senator Ricketts.
3: Yeah, thank you. And, you know, I mentioned the Big Beautiful Bill Act and the leverage. So it really is. I've talked to some D.C. insiders since I started doing this, people who are involved on the Hill every day. And maybe he can confirm or deny this, but caucusing is about who you eat lunch with, you know, and really about... So for me, it's just like any other job that I've had. You make friends, you make alliances, and you get people who are like-minded thinkers like you to get stuff done. You know, like I mentioned, I really want to go and make an amendment to the 45Z tax credit to get our corn growers their lion's share.
1: Thank you, Mr. Osborne.
3: Thank you.
1: That completes round two. You guys go ahead and take a drink. We're going to move on to round three. We're not going to get through all of round three, but we're going to give it our best. The next question comes from Andrew Wegley, and the first person to answer this will be Mr. Osborne.
7: Mr. Osborne, your campaigns have been boosted by PACs funded by so-called dark money groups that are not required to disclose their donors. Senator Ricketts, you have faced criticism for donating $5.2 million to your own reelection effort. What reforms, if any, do each of you think should be made to address spending in federal elections?
3: Yeah, it is about getting that dark money out, right? All throughout the state, I go and I help educate people, because so many people don't really understand it. I didn't fully understand it till I started running for office myself. You have the campaign side of finance, campaign finance, and that has a limit. The limit this year was $7,000, $3,500 pre-primary, $3,500 general, and that's it. So that's all an individual can donate to the campaign. Then you have the dark money side to it, where it's

0: Senator Ricketts, you have 90 seconds to answer the question and 45 seconds to rebut, since you did mention your family as part of the corruption.
1: So, you see what Democrat Dan just did there, right? He starts talking about dark money, but he's received money through PACs that takes that corporate dark money, just like Andrew Wiggly said. So he has actually been out there saying, oh, he doesn't like this stuff, but he's one of the beneficiaries of it. You mentioned that I've contributed to my campaign. I have. I'm a Nebraskan. I contributed to my campaign because I believe in this state. And Nebraskans know where I stand and what I'll do. I've got lots of Nebraskans who have endorsed me and have supported my campaign as well. Democrat Dan over here, though, in his first race against Deb Fischer, 95% of his money came from outside the state of Nebraska. His top fundraising zip codes, Washington, D.C., New York City, California. The Los Angeles Times just had a story that talked about how Democrat Dan had raised more money in California by twice as much than he had raised in Nebraska. And folks, this is what I'm talking about. Democrat Dan is trying to sell you a message about how he's this regular guy from Nebraska, but he's being bought and paid for by people on the coast who want a senator from California or New York, not one from Nebraska. I will always be a senator for Nebraska. This is where my roots are. He's getting paid by these people out of state, the Paris climate activists, Elizabeth Warren. All these liberal Democrats are giving him money. Why do you think that is? Why do you think they're giving him the money? Because they know he will do what they say when he gets to the U.S. Senate.
0: Thank you, Senator Ricketts. You have another 45 seconds.
1: This is one of the reasons why I'm asking for your vote, folks. I have been delivering for Nebraska for 12 years. You know where I stand. You know what I'm going to do. Democrat Dan keeps trying to insinuate that somehow I can be part of this billionaires club or whatever. The truth is, I can't be bought. He already has. He's been paid for by those liberal out-of-state interests who are funding his campaign. The climate activists. The Elizabeth Warrens of the world. In his first race, Chuck Schumer, the leader of the Democrat, gave him nearly $4 million. And then he's pretended like, well, I don't even know who that is. Democrat Dan is trying to sell you a bill of goods. He's lying to your face, and you should be shocked by how easily he does it. Folks, this man is being paid for by liberal out-of-state interests. I've delivered for Nebraska.
0: Thank you, Senator Ricketts. Mr. Osborne, you have 45 seconds.
2: Yeah, thank you. You know, I mentioned before, I've had over 71,000 individual donors to my campaign. My average donation still remains about $40. What he's talking about are independent expenditures. These are people who go and they start super PACs. I don't know who these people are, and they raise money in my name. And those are the ones that run ads. And if it doesn't say, I'm Dan Osborne or I'm Pete Ricketts, I approve this message, that's dark money working. You know, so really, I think my biggest donor that I got to say in Nebraska is from Nebraska. He's a business owner, and they donate to my, these people donated to my campaign because I talk about right to repair laws that have teeth, consumer protection laws, things like that.
0: Thank you. This will be our last question of the evening. Aaron Sandiford is asking it, and it will go to Senator Ricketts first.
3: Senator, how best can Congress help the United States win the global race for artificial intelligence supremacy without putting the nation's land and water resources at risk, including the Ogallala Aquifer?
1: Communist China is the single biggest external threat that we have as a nation. As governor, I banned TikTok on state devices. I moved our trade office out of Shanghai to Germany because I saw the threats that was coming from it. And when it comes to AI, this is how Xi Jinping, the dictator of China, thinks he can beat us. I've introduced the Match Act. It's a bipartisan bill with Andy Kim from New Jersey. It's attached to the National Defense Authorization Act. That would prevent China from buying the high-end machines that make the high-end chips. I've also introduced the Safe Chips Act, again, a bipartisan bill to prevent China from buying the high-end chips. Folks, we got to stop cut China off from getting these things. But we got to make sure we got somebody who's going to be strong on defense. The Democrats have not been. They consistently underfund it and demand concessions just to protect our country. Democrat Dan has been on CNN and on News Nation saying he agrees with the Democrats on every major

0: issue. Folks, this is a major issue. We got to have a strong defense. The Democrats have been against funding it. They keep undermining it. Democrat Dan would be a part of that. So we got to have people who have got a demonstrated track record of keeping this country safe. I'm the only person in this race that's got that track record of keeping our country safe, keeping your kids safe, fighting against communist China. Democrat Dan would be impeachment first.
1: Mr. Osborne, you have 90 seconds to answer the question, and then you'll have a chance to rebut.
2: Thank you. Yeah, data centers is something that comes up always in a town hall, and people have concerns for good reason. You know, and when you're talking about data centers, you have to talk about the fact that there's potentially taking advantage of our public power system. We have cheap power here. So ultimately, for me, our power bill shouldn't go up $1 for these billion-dollar corporations coming in, setting up shop in Nebraska. And then we have to talk, you know, like you mentioned, Ogallala Aquifer. There's definitely parts of the Ogallala Aquifer that have been depleted. In fact, we're depleting it six times faster than it gets replenished. So we can win this race with China, but we could also do it with guardrails to ensure that data centers aren't going in spots where the Ogallala Aquifer is in trouble. And with community agreements from people who live in the areas that should be benefiting from these going in. And, you know, that's what I'm going to go fight for. But, you know, being tough on China, I think, you know, since that was mentioned, it is about military readiness. I understand that deeply, that we have to have that level. So we have to be investing in modern day drones, etc., not archaic battleships. But my opponent has given $800,000 in tax credits to data centers. Meanwhile, our property taxes continue to rise. That certainly is a problem.
1: Thank you, Mr. Osborne.
2: Thank you.
1: You've got 45 more seconds. You can continue now.
2: Yeah, so the data centers, and especially when you're talking about AI, but data centers have been here a long time. Probably a lot of us did a Google search on the way here. That's data centers working in action. So, again, we got to be first. There's way to do it. But also, you know, I do have to go back to that $800,000 in tax credits. Meanwhile, Nebraska has some of the highest property taxes in the country. And last I checked, we don't have a coastline. We got a corn coastline here in Nebraska. But it's about making sure AI does the right thing, curing cancer, not spying on us with flock cameras.
1: Thank you, Senator Ricketts. You have 45 seconds.
0: When it comes to data centers, local control is the name of the game. If communities are considering a data center, what they should do is negotiate first. They're in charge. They're in the driver's seat. They should make sure, yes, you shouldn't impact my power rates. You should conserve water, closed loop systems. But then they can ask for more. Property taxes are one of the biggest issues here in Nebraska. There's counties in Georgia that have asked data centers to pay their property taxes. Louisiana has data centers paying 50,000 teacher bonuses. Communities should ask for those things first. This is a national security issue. This is how China plans to beat us with AI. Democrat Dan and his Democrats in New York and Pennsylvania are trying to shut down data centers statewide, which hamper local communities' choice and hamper our ability to fight AI in China.
1: Thank you, Senator Ricketts. At this point, we are going to conclude the evening with a two-minute statement from each candidate. We had a coin flip in the back. Senator Ricketts will be going first. The time starts now.
0: Folks, we've been through a lot together here in Nebraska. Pandemics, floods, wildfires, tornadoes. We've also grown the state, provided record tax relief, kept people safe. I've always done what's best for Nebraska. You know me, and you know what I'll do. I will lead with Nebraska first, and I deliver. My opponent's just the opposite, and you heard it here tonight. This kind of wishy-washy answers, empty lines, false attacks. The facts are, he was recruited by Democrat socialists. Democrats run his campaign. The Democrat Party of Nebraska has endorsed him. Democrats fund his campaign, and he's funneled $500,000 to his own pockets from it. He has told his liberal donors that he would be the 51st vote to flip the Senate. For the Democrats, of course. He thinks Democrat socialists have some good ideas. He is for the Equality Act, which would put transgender activists in charge of putting boys and girls bathrooms, boys and girls sports, and allow for transgender surgeries for kids. He wants illegal immigrants to have a pathway to citizenship, voting rights, and your Social Security benefits. Democrat Dan is too extreme, and he would be the most extreme senator we've ever sent to the U.S. Senate from Nebraska. And if he were in charge of the Senate and gave it to the Democrats, that would be a disaster for Nebraska. Higher taxes, open borders, kids, boys playing girls' sports, transgender surgeries. Folks, we've made a lot of progress here in Nebraska. We've got more work to do. Let's not go backwards. Democrat Dan is too extreme for Nebraska, and that's why I'm asking for your vote.
1: Thank you, Senator Ricketts. Mr. Osborne.
2: Yeah, thank you. You know, we should close the border with Iowa. Stands for idiots out wandering around. Sorry if you're from Iowa. But no, I think what we've heard tonight is we've heard a lot of issues, right? We've heard some back and forth. But this is what breaks my heart, looking at the polarization of politics in this country. We have neighbors fighting with neighbors. We have family members that don't want to go to Thanksgiving dinner with each other because politics gets brought up. And for me, when I set out in 2024, it was to bring people together. I'm tired of the division that has been created here in this country off a lot of different issues, which, you know, my opponent has paid for himself to keep us divided. But we gotta shed our jerseys. Because at the end of the day, we're all Americans. We're all neighbors. And that's what I love about going across Nebraska is learning about the way people care about each other. Once you take politics out of it and a storm comes through your community, neighbors are out helping neighbors. They grab their chainsaws. They start cutting up wood. They'll help each other put their fences back up. That's what it means to me to be an American. That's why I signed on the dotted line to protect and serve the Constitution of the United States. And, you know, I want to continue to do so in the United States Senate, because I will repeat the words of Abraham Lincoln, a government by and for the people. Right now, I think we have seen through this migration of wealth, $50 trillion has migrated from 90% of Americans to the top 1%. And I think it's time we have a golden opportunity here in Nebraska. We have an opportunity to say that we are no longer for sale. Thank you.
1: I would like to thank all of those who came out for abiding by the rules through the course of this hour and being a very good audience. So thank you. On behalf of Nebraskans, I'd like to thank the candidates, Senator Pete Ricketts and independent candidate Dan Osborne, for being very gracious and giving us the opportunity to hear your stances on the issues. I'd also like to thank the panelists for the well-researched questions. And I encourage all of you out there to make sure you use your right to vote in the general election. And thanks for watching on News Channel Nebraska.
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8: A Fox News alert. I'm Kevin Uretsky, Fox News. In Utah, Judge Tony Graff ruling that Tyler Robinson, the suspect in the shooting and killing of political activist Charlie Kirk, will stand trial. There had been an extensive preliminary hearing in the case. Judge Graff ruling that Tyler Robinson will stand trial for the killing of Charlie Kirk. Meanwhile, no verdict yet in the murder trial of a Massachusetts mother, Lindsay Clancy, who's charged with murdering her three young children. Here's Fox's Gurnal Scott.
9: The nine women and three men deciding the fate of Lindsay Clancy at one point Tuesday told Judge William Sullivan they could not agree on the Massachusetts mom's level of guilt.
8: The jury will resume deliberations tomorrow. The defense claims Clancy's not criminally responsible because she had postpartum psychosis. America is listening to Fox News.
10: Just take one bite. You're going to love it.
6: Hey, my name is Ezekiel, a team member at my local Chick-fil-A. And the little thing I love about the new Chick-fil-A chicken and waffles is that I can enjoy it all day. It's the perfect combination of sweet and savory. The chicken, it was juicy, crispy, and all around tasted amazing. The waffle is fluffy, and the syrup makes it 10 times better.